serving all of Western Alaska and the Russian Far East. 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That was Audrey Assad with Sparrow. And here's a quick note from the KICY clipboard. Norton Sound Health Corporation is holding a 5K walk or run to celebrate Nurses and EMS Week. The run's happening Monday, the 18th at 6 p.m. It's a loop course from the hospital to Greg Krushik, down to Front Street, over to Bering, then back up to the hospital via Greg Krushik. Up next, Elevation Rhythm. This is Washed.

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3: Here's Western Alaska's weather forecast from KICY AM 850. For eastern Norton Sound and the Nolato Hills, including St. Michael and Koyuk. Today, mostly cloudy, a slight chance of showers. Highs in the mid-50s, east winds to 10. And tonight, mostly cloudy with a slight chance of showers. Lows in the 30s, light winds. For St. Lawrence Island, including Gamble and Savunga. Today, mostly cloudy with a chance of showers. Highs in the 40s, light winds. And tonight, mostly cloudy with a slight chance of showers, lows in the lower 30s, light winds. The Bering Strait coast, including Teller and Shishmaref. Today, mostly cloudy with a slight chance of thunderstorms, highs in the mid-50s, light winds. And tonight, mostly cloudy, a slight chance of showers in the evening, lows in the mid-30s, light winds. For the Yukon Delta coast, including Scammon Bay and Chivik. Today, cloudy with a chance of showers and a slight chance of snow showers. Highs in the upper 30s, northeast winds to 15. And tonight, cloudy, a chance of showers and snow showers in the evening, then a slight chance of snow showers after midnight. Lows in the upper 20s, northeast winds to 15. For the lower Yukon River, including St. Mary's and Pilot Station. Today, mostly cloudy, highs in the upper 30s, northeast winds around 15. And tonight, mostly cloudy, lows in the upper 20s, north winds around 15. For the Kuskokwim Delta, including Aniak and Lower Kauskag. Today, mostly cloudy with a chance of rain showers, highs in the 40s, light winds. And tonight, mostly cloudy, a chance of rain showers, lows in the mid-30s, variable wind 10 miles an hour. And for the Southern Seward Peninsula coast, including Nome and Sullivan. Today, mostly cloudy, highs in the mid-40s, northeast winds to 10. And tonight, mostly cloudy, lows in the mid-30s, light winds. I'm Cody, and that's your weather forecast from KICY AM 850.

0: following program is pre-recorded. A growing number of Christians are asking not just how to invest, but whether their investments reflect what they believe. Hi, I'm Rob West. For many of us, investing has been treated as a purely financial activity. But what if it's something more, something deeply connected to our faith and calling? Luke Bolton joins us today to talk about what is often called faith-based investing and why it may be more about theology than strategy. And then it's on to your calls at 800-525-7000. This is Faith and Finance, biblical wisdom for your financial decisions. Well, it's always a joy to explore how our faith shapes every area of life, including our finances. Luke Bolton joins us today. 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He's the co-author, along with our friend Tim McCready, of The Theology of Investing, A Biblical Perspective for Contemporary Investors. Luke, great to have you with us.
1: Thanks, Rob. It's always a joy. Appreciate you having me on.
0: Luke, for those hearing that title for the first time, give them a vision behind this book. What does it mean to approach investing through a theological lens?
1: Yeah, great question. So when you see a book entitled Theology of Investing, someone might wonder if this is a really complicated book. But actually, it's a short book. It's very accessible, only about 75 pages long when it's all done. And I was talking with a friend recently about the book, and she said, after having looked through it, that this is the most easy to read introduction she's ever seen on Christian investing. And so at least for her, it's going to become the go-to resource when introducing people to this whole idea of Christian investing for the first time. You know, I think a lot of people, when they are able to look at something like this, are going to be pleased with, you know, how much thought has gone into putting it together. You know, these days you have to say, there was no artificial intelligence used in the construction of this book, but it was actually written over an entire year by a group of individuals, including myself. And so the quality and the significance of what actually is said in the book is really, really high. You know, I would also just note that there is a layer of complexity, sure, because you're actually addressing a combination of two different kind of conceptual worlds. On the one hand, you have an introduction to how the biblical worldview, Christian beliefs and theology works in everyday life. And then on the other hand, you have this kind of basic introduction to how the modern investing world works as well. And so the book is purposed to engage readers from both, you know, kind of areas, whether their interest is theology and church kind of stuff background, or if they're coming more from a strictly business and finance background, and those who might not be deep in either, but interested to see how they work together.
0: Well, Luke, I think that's a helpful introduction. I'm sure you've gotten our listeners excited about it. And this is an important work. It was so needed, and I appreciate the care that you and the team gave to it. Let's start with the foundation here. Why should believers care about this conversation in the first place? And why does a theology of investing really matter?
1: Yeah, I think you have a point there, Rob. The case for making this type of a book is worth considering. You know, just take a 2 minutes and think about, why would I want to read a book on this topic? And so I would just start by saying most of the folks listening here today have probably already encountered investing somewhere in their lives, whether by contributing as a newer employee to a retirement plan, or maybe they're more seasoned or they're experienced with financial advice, and perhaps they have read the newspaper, perhaps they've seen the evening

0: report on the markets. And so I think the why question really begins with wondering about what does my Christian faith have to say about this thing I've encountered called investing? And then, you know, kind of more pointedly, does the Christian faith that I hold to offer anything distinctive to say about it? That, you know, is there just, you know, kind of generic, or is there something more specific coming from Scripture? And so I'm here at the table to say, yes, it does matter. The bottom line is, if you are a person who confesses Jesus as Lord, that you're inviting him and acknowledging that he is Lord over everything, our money, our savings accounts, our investing. Colossians 3:17. And whatever you do in word or deed, do everything in the name of the Lord Jesus. And I believe that everything means everything.
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1: What does the Christian faith have to say about investing? And does it matter to your portfolio? Hi, I'm Rob West. Luke Bolton is here today. Luke serves as Executive for Strategic Relationships at Kingdom Advisors. He's also the co-author of a new resource, The Theology of Investing, a Biblical Perspective for Contemporary Investors. And Luke, before the break, you were talking about how everything matters to God, and that includes our investments. But I want to get practical for a second. How would you distinguish investing shaped by a biblical worldview from investing in general?
0: I love that question, Rob, because it demands an answer. Is there really a difference?
1: Yeah.
0: I would say that two types of answers come to my mind. First, there's the internal stuff. What's going on in our thoughts, our motivations, in our heart? The answers there are probably familiar to most listening. We need to have a heart of contentment and gratitude for the Lord, to trust in him, not to trust in the markets. We need to be casting our cares on the Lord, not to worry about what we're going to eat or wear in the future, and all those heart level issues. But secondly, there's the expression stuff, the outward things as well, how we act in the decision of investing to show what we believe. And so how much we invest, what we invest in when we buy an investment, that all matters too. And so certainly not every Christian is going to agree on exactly how to implement their stewardship in this situation of investing. And one investor will vary from another in terms of their context. But really, over the last 20 to 30 years, we've seen a growing consensus across the Christian community emerging in favor of taking meaningful action through investing. And it's really showing up in three primary ways. First, some Christians seek to avoid certain investments that hinder the integrity of their faith.
1: Yeah.
0: Second, other Christians, or maybe the same, will engage opportunities to use their influence as investors for God's purposes. And that's a unique whole nother topic we won't get into. But the third way it has been showing up is that some have found that they can embrace investments that align especially well with God's heart and the goodness that he intended for all of his world. So regardless of the approach, you know, we need to seek the Lord's guidance. What would he have us to do?
1: Yeah, I love that there's a variety of approaches here and that you can actually do it now in a way that wasn't available even just a few years ago. Luke, when someone begins to think this way, how does that perspective start to influence the kinds of investments they choose?
0: Well, I hope it's beginning to be obvious that this can go far beyond just seeking to avoid harm. It certainly starts there. You know, that's a baseline. But we also need to start asking questions like, how can these investments contribute to the good, to God's purposes for this world?
1: Yes.
0: And that may take more attention and learning to begin to evaluate your options. But scripture invites us. Jeremiah 29:7 says, to seek the welfare of the city where I have sent you. For in its welfare, you will find your welfare. And so we have this invitation to make a difference for good in the world. And Galatians 6:10 similarly exhorts us, so then, as we have opportunity, let us do good to everyone, especially to those who are of the household of faith. And so I just love to frame this entire topic around the idea of an invitation, an exhortation, maybe even an opportunity to consider how much glory can we give our Heavenly Father through the way that we invest our resources, not only to give a return for the future, but through the engagement and impact that we can have through those investments as well.
1: Luke, I love this. As we listen to you talk and we think about that we can make a difference for good in the world, and that that can include how we deploy capital into productive investments. It's a beautiful picture. Let's get, though, even more practical. Let's say I'm listening today and I say, yes, Luke, I want to begin moving in this direction. What are some of the first steps that our listeners can take?
0: One, they could read a book about investing from a Christian worldview. Two, they could think for a minute about the investments they may already have and see if they can find out what, you know, companies they're already invested in. Three, they could seek out good and godly counsel from others. Don't go it alone. It's probably not enough to just tinker around online and try to Google how to make this work. Godly wisdom and accountability is something that comes to us through relationships with friends, counselors, even advisors. And lastly, take a simple step. Ask yourself or your advisor, what is the one small step I can take this week to begin moving in a better direction here?
1: Luke, you mentioned talk to your advisor about this. What would you say to listeners today who've never talked to their advisor about this? Perhaps they know their advisor is a believer, but this has not come up as a part of their investing options. How would you encourage them to approach that conversation with their advisor?
0: A lot of times advisors are waiting to be asked that question. As we've surveyed the market, this topic of values-aligned investing is most often brought up by clients. And advisors who are educated and could answer the question sometimes are hesitant to ask. And so I would just encourage our listeners to go ahead and raise the topic and to say, how might I look at aligning my investments with my values?
1: Yeah, that's really good. Luke, I know you have the opportunity to sit in the seat that surveys the landscape. You see the growing number of investment solutions that are coming to market literally every week in this area of faith-based investing. Are you encouraged by what's happening in this space?
0: Oh my, so much to be encouraged about, Rob. This is just a very upward trending conversation, both in the pews and among Christians, as well as in the financial industry itself. There is a lot of appetite and interest to begin to provide additional solutions that are frankly going to be game changers, bringing this type of Christian informed investing to retirement plans, IRAs, Roth IRAs, and brokerage accounts near you.
1: Yeah, very good. Luke, let's begin to tie a bow on this. As we close, what do you most hope listeners will take away from this conversation?
0: The first main point is that investing isn't just about increasing your wealth. It's really about stewarding what has been entrusted to you faithfully. So financial decisions are opportunities for us to consider how we might reflect God's character, his purposes, his mission in this world. And so that pushes us to go into a whole nother layer of due diligence. You know, I'd rather go to that extra layer of work to try to find a faithful Christian asset manager than to just stay on cruise control or try to hit an easy button and ignore the, right, you know, potential here. there's a lot of joy, potential joy that I think people are missing out on, and that they could be much more engaged with making a difference for good in the world and in the lives of others.
1: That is so well said. Luke, there is an opportunity for someone listening today who does not have an advisor to find a CKA specifically who works in this area of faith-based investing, right?
0: Absolutely. So FaithFi has a search engine for a certified Kingdom advisor. And one of the first questions after you say you want help with investing is to identify that you're looking for an advisor who specializes in faith-based investing.
1: Find a CKA.com is that website. Folks, at the end of the day, our portfolios are more than accounts. They're opportunities to participate in God's redemptive work in the world. Luke, thanks so much for your time today.
0: Thank you, Rob. Happy to share.
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1: Hey, thanks for joining us today on Faith and Finance. I'm Rob West. We're taking your calls and questions today, 800-525-7000. You can call right now. Let's go to Texas. Paul, go ahead.
7: Yes. If somebody were to open a fraudulent account in your name and social and whatever, what are the chances that it would only show up on one of the credit bureaus and not the other two?
1: Yeah. Actually, pretty good. Because it really just depends upon which bureaus that particular company reports to. And so not all creditors report to all three bureaus. So, you know, it very well could just only be on one, which is why over the course of a year, you really do need to be pulling, the reports from all three bureaus. Annualcreditreport.com will let you do that. And, you know, you may see one on one and not on the other two. Some only report to one bureau, some report to two, but not the third. And so you're not going to get that complete picture unless you have all three.
7: Oh, okay. Because every time I've checked mine of the three, I can't recall ever finding an account on one that isn't on the other two. And I'm thinking with computers and everything, that they do a lot of data sharing just for their own mutual benefit, but apparently that's not the case. And I got spoiled during COVID when you could go pull your credit report every day. And now we're apparently back to this 1 year thing, and I'm going back to my 4 month staggering. So I have a little more, you know, radar, so to speak, throughout the year.
1: Yeah, exactly right. And that's a good point. I'm glad you brought that up, Paul. What Paul's referring to, folks, is at annualcreditreport.com, if you can get one per year free, if you pull one of them every 4 months, you know, then over the course of a year, you'll get all three. And you're right. In most cases, you're going to see them, by having one report, you're going to see everything, but you can't take that for granted. So ultimately, you need to have all three to have true visibility. Thanks for calling to Georgia. Rob, go ahead.
8: Hey, Rob, how are you doing?
1: I'm doing great. Thanks for your call today.
8: Hey, so I'm calling for a friend of mine from high school. She's going to be 62 in July, and she wants to retire early because of health reasons. And I think she's misreading into the .gov for Social Security. She thinks that because her husband still has an annual salary of about $60,000 a year, that there was going to be a penalty of 85% off of her Social Security because he's still working. I said, I don't think that's true, but I'm going to call my buddy Rob and see what he thinks.
1: Got it. So, yeah, let me just make sure I have the details here. Her husband is still working and plans to for some time, and she's wondering, by taking hers early, he's not looking at taking his early, will that impact her benefit? Is that right?
8: Yes.
1: It certainly could. There would be essentially two kinds of reductions that we'd be looking at here. So full retirement age matters. So for someone who's about to be 62, if she takes that early benefit, she's going to get a permanent reduction on her Social Security because she's taking it early. That will be about 30% below what she would get at full retirement age, and that's permanent. There's a second reduction that would likely be coming, and that's based on the earnings limit. Because if she is under a full retirement age, there is an earnings limit that, you know, she and her husband together, if they're earning more than that, you know, would play into this. Do you have any idea what the salary is?
8: Yeah, it's about $60,000, $62,000 a year, something like that.
1: Okay, got it. Yeah. So in this case, you know, his income doesn't affect her earnings limit, even if they file taxes jointly. The earnings limit only looks at the income of the person receiving Social Security. So that's not going to be an issue. And if he's not taking his early, then that's not going to affect him. So the only thing she would have is that permanent reduction of about 30% because she's taking it at 62 rather than waiting until 67.
8: Right. Okay. I totally understand that. He's only 58, so he's got a long ways to go. One last question. Does she qualify for the tax exemption for 26, 27, 28?
1: Yeah. So what did you say her age was?
8: She's going to be 62 in July.
1: Okay. Yes. So the new exemption that you've been hearing a lot about, being 62 doesn't necessarily qualify someone for that senior tax deduction. So the most federal tax benefits for seniors begin at 65, not 62. If that's what you're referring to, that additional standard deduction for seniors is 65 and older, and that's $1,650 per spouse for married couples.
8: Right. Well, you answered all the questions, and I knew I was right when I told her last night that I'll check with Rob, but I think I'm right about this.
1: All right, very good. Yeah, if she has further questions, tell her to reach out. We'd be delighted to talk to her. But yeah, if she's not going to continue working, there's not that additional reduction that would be in play there. Hey, thanks for your call today, Rob. Call anytime. All right, let's head to Texas. Lynette, thanks for your patience. Go ahead.
9: Hi there. I was wondering why, if you bought a car and your note was for 4 years, if you paid it off within 14 months, why your credit score goes down about maybe 38 points.
1: Yeah, that can be frustrating. And it's actually pretty common when a loan is paid off, especially when it's paid off early. When the car loan was paid off, that account was closed, which reduces the number of active credit accounts. And the credit scoring models like to see active accounts with payment history. So your credit mix, which is one of the five drivers of your score, changed. You didn't do anything wrong. Yeah, actually, it was a good thing. It just changed your credit mix, and you have now less active accounts with history. And so, you know, also we see that the credit score rewards those who have different credit types. So a car loan is what's called an installment loan, whereas a credit card is a revolving account. And so if you have mainly credit cards now, your credit mix, by eliminating this installment loan, because now it's no longer active, your credit mix has become less diverse, let's say, which can temporarily lower your score. Also, the average age of active accounts matters, and that changed it. Now, the reason it's temporary is because, you know, usually your credit score will stabilize, and even though the loan is closed, the on-time payment history stays on your credit report for up to 10 years, which continues to help your score. So I would just say it's nothing to be concerned about. It's probably temporary, but it does happen, and it's for the reasons that I mentioned. Does that make sense?
9: Yep, it sure does. So I don't need to go buy another car.
1: No, please don't.
9: Okay. Thank you very much.
1: You are so welcome. Thanks for your call today. That's going to do it for us. So thankful to have you along with us today on Faith and Finance. I'm Rob West. A big thanks to my team today, Pat, Sandy, Devin, Jim. Couldn't do it without them, and everybody here at FaithFi that makes this happen. We'll see you next time. Bye-bye.
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0: Serving all of Western Alaska and the Russian Far East, this is KICY Nome with translator K247CV Elam. With Alaska News, I'm Patty Burchell. On Monday afternoon, the Alaska Senate's Labor and Commerce Committee voted to amend House Bill 126 with a new section that reduces and caps the number of Native corporations required to share information annually with the Alaska Division of Banking and Securities. State law currently requires corporations with at least 500 shareholders and $1 million in assets to provide financial documents to the state, which treats them as public records. Because Native corporations are exempted from federal disclosure requirements, existing state law provides the only free public avenue for non-shareholders to inspect their work. The new definition would limit disclosures to corporations with 500 shareholders when they were created, regardless of how many they currently have. That change would exempt at least 7 village corporations. The division isn't sure of the exact number and is reviewing another 30. None of the 12 regional corporations would be affected by the change because each had more than 500 shareholders when they were created. Shareholders of each exempted corporation would still have access to financial information, but members of the public would not. Curtis McQueen, executive director of the Alaska Native Village Corporation Association, is supporting the change and wrote to the committee saying the modification brings state law back to its original intent. And Alaska's Industrial Development Agency this week is set to vote on spending $190 million on controversial plans for oil exploration in the Arctic National Wildlife Refuge. If approved, the plans from the Alaska Industrial Development and Export Authority could represent a major step toward development in the refuge. Those plans could also represent a massive expenditure, as $190 million exceeds the yearly general fund budgets of more than half of Alaska's executive branch agencies. The refuge occupies the state's northeast corner, east of existing oil infrastructure, and its future has been the subject of a fierce, decades-long national debate. No oil is produced there now, and just one community sits within it, the Inupiaq village of Kaktovik. The prospect of oil development in the refuge, the nation's largest federal wildlife reserve, has been hotly debated for 50 years. Leaders from Kaktovik and other North Slope communities largely support opening the coastal plain to oil companies. The oil industry itself showed little interest in the first ever lease sale in the refuge in 2021. AIDEA was the top bidder, and no major companies participated. Nonetheless, opponents of drilling in the Arctic Refuge say they'll be fighting AIDEA's move toward development. And that's Alaska News.
1: With the Wall Street Business Report, I'm Bob Agnew. A measure of inflation before it hits consumers was higher last month. The cost of energy led the way as the Producer Price Index, that's a measurement of wholesale prices, rose 1.4% from March to April. Donna Warder reports the latest Consumer Price Index report shows food prices were also on the way up.
2: Government figures released Tuesday show that grocery prices overall rose 2.9% in April compared to the same month a year earlier, the highest year-over-year inflation since August 2023. For just fresh fruit and vegetables, a 6.5% increase. For meat, up 8.8%. Part of the reason, fuel prices, which have soared, as cargo ships that carry much of the world's oil supply have been blocked from passing through the Strait of Hormuz during the Iran war. I'm Donna Warder.
1: Resurgent technology stocks led the way on Wall Street at the closing bell. The Dow was up 314 points. For the Wall Street Business Report, I'm Bob Agnew.
3: Here's Western Alaska's weather forecast from KICY AM 850. For eastern Norton Sound and the Nolato Hills, including St. Michael and Koyuk. Today, mostly cloudy, a slight chance of showers. Highs in the mid-50s, east winds to 10. And tonight, mostly cloudy with a slight chance of showers. Lows in the 30s, light winds. For St. Lawrence Island, including Gamble and Savunga. Today, mostly cloudy with a chance of showers. Highs in the 40s, light winds. And tonight, mostly cloudy with a slight chance of showers, lows in the lower 30s, light winds. The Bering Strait coast, including Teller and Shishmaref. Today, mostly cloudy with a slight chance of thunderstorms, highs in the mid-50s, light winds. And tonight, mostly cloudy, a slight chance of showers in the evening, lows in the mid-30s, light winds. For the Yukon Delta coast, including Skamen Bay and Chivik. Today, cloudy with a chance of showers and a slight chance of snow showers. Highs in the upper 30s, northeast winds to 15. And tonight, cloudy a chance of showers and snow showers in the evening, then a slight chance of snow showers after midnight. Lows in the upper 20s, northeast winds to 15. For the lower Yukon River, including St. Mary's and Pilot Station, today mostly cloudy, highs in the upper 30s, northeast winds around 15. And tonight mostly cloudy, lows in the upper 20s, north winds around 15. For the Kuskokwim Delta, including Aniak and Lower Kuskokwim, today mostly cloudy with a chance of rain showers, highs in the 40s, light winds. And tonight mostly cloudy, a chance of rain showers, lows in the mid-30s, variable wind 10 miles an hour. And for the southern Seward Peninsula coast, including Nome and Sullivan, today mostly cloudy, highs in the mid-40s, northeast winds to 10. And tonight mostly cloudy, lows in the mid-30s, light winds. I'm Cody, and that's your weather forecast from KICY AM 850.

0: 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That was the Brooklyn Tabernacle Choir with Father, We Adore Thee. And here's a quick note from the KICY clipboard. 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

0: I decided to reach out to the Quit Line because I was tired of tobacco, tired of being stuck with that addiction. 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

0: Lauren Daigle, that was Hold On To Me, right here on Christian Radio for the Real People, KICY, AM 850. And today's verse from God's Word is Proverbs 31:30. Charm is deceptive and beauty is fleeting, but a woman who fears the Lord is to be praised. That's Proverbs chapter 31, verse 30 from the New International Version of the Bible.
1: Dr. Neanderthal? This is Ken Ham, founder of the ministry behind the powerful Answers Vacation Bible School curriculum. Evolutionists have long portrayed Neanderthals as primitive human relatives, but they have to keep updating their story as Neanderthals just keep getting smarter. A DNA analysis of some Neanderthal teeth shows they used forms of penicillin and aspirin to treat disease. Now, these teeth showed that a teen had eaten a kind of fungus that fights infection, and he chewed on poplar bark, which contains the active ingredient in aspirin. Neanderthals weren't primitive. They knew enough about their world to use natural remedies to fight infections and pain. These humans were just that. Humans, descendants of Adam and Eve, just like us.
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5: Here's Western Alaska's weather forecast from KICY AM 850. For eastern Norton Sound and the Nolato Hills, including St. Michael and Koyuk. Today, mostly cloudy, a slight chance of showers. Highs in the mid-50s, east winds to 10. And tonight, mostly cloudy with a slight chance of showers. Lows in the 30s, light winds. For St. Lawrence Island, including Gamble and Savunga. Today, mostly cloudy with a chance of showers. Highs in the 40s, light winds. And tonight, mostly cloudy with a slight chance of showers. Lows in the lower 30s,

light winds. The Bering Strait coast, including Teller and Shishmaref. Today, mostly cloudy with a slight chance of thunderstorms, highs in the mid-50s, light winds. And tonight, mostly cloudy, a slight chance of showers in the evening, lows in the mid-30s, light winds. For the Yukon Delta coast, including Scammon Bay and Chivik. Today, cloudy with a chance of showers and a slight chance of snow showers, highs in the upper 30s, northeast winds to 15. And tonight, cloudy, a chance of showers and snow showers in the evening, then a slight chance of snow showers after midnight. Lows in the upper 20s, northeast winds to 15. For the lower Yukon River, including St. Mary's and Pilot Station, today mostly cloudy, highs in the upper 30s, northeast winds around 15. And tonight mostly cloudy, lows in the upper 20s, north winds around 15. For the Kuskokwim Delta, including Aniak and Lower Kalskag, today mostly cloudy with a chance of rain showers, highs in the 40s, light winds. And tonight, mostly cloudy, a chance of rain showers, lows in the mid-30s, variable wind 10 miles an hour. And for the southern Seward Peninsula coast, including Nome and Sullivan, today, mostly cloudy, highs in the mid-40s, northeast winds to 10. And tonight, mostly cloudy, lows in the mid-30s, light winds. I'm Cody, and that's your weather forecast from KICY AM 850.

prayed for something big or small? And how long did you have to wait? Or did the answer come at all? Words are mere expressions of thought, and nothing more. Believing, my friend, is what really counts. And faith is what unlocks the door.

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1: Welcome to another edition of Singspiration. I'm Bertha Silanilik Kowaluk. Thanks for joining us this evening as we bring you music recorded by your friends, neighbors, and relatives right here in Western Alaska.

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1: Jesus is our only Savior. In 1 John 4:14, the Word of God says, "And we have seen and do testify that the Father sent the Son to be the Savior of the world." When we realize that we cannot save ourselves, Jesus Christ is the only one who can do that, what a blessing it is. Luke 1:47, "And my spirit hath rejoiced in God, my Savior." John 4:42 says, "For we have heard him ourselves and know that this is indeed the Christ, the Savior of the world." Praise the wonderful name of the Lord Jesus Christ and our precious Savior, who has come to this world to save each and every one who would call on him.

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2: Here's Western Alaska's weather forecast from KICY AM 850. For eastern Norton Sound and the Nolato Hills, including Unalakleet and Stebbins, for tonight, mostly cloudy, lows around 40 and east winds to 15 miles per hour. For Wednesday, mostly cloudy, highs in the mid-40s and east winds to 10 miles per hour. For St. Lawrence Island, including Gamble and Savunga, for tonight, chance of rain, snow showers, lows around 30 and northeast winds to 20 miles per hour. For Wednesday, chance of rain showers, highs in the mid-30s and northeast winds to 15 miles per hour. For the Bering Strait coast, including Wells and Brevik Mission, for tonight, mostly cloudy, lows in the mid-30s and northeast winds to 15 miles per hour. For Wednesday, mostly cloudy, highs around 40 and northeast winds to 15 miles per hour. For the Yukon Delta coast, including Mountain Village and Emonic, for tonight, mostly cloudy, slight chance of rain showers, lows in the mid-30s and east winds to 10 miles per hour. For Wednesday, chance of rain showers.

highs around 50 and light winds. For the lower Yukon River, including Russian Mission and St. Mary's, for tonight, chance of rain showers, lows around 40 and east winds to 10 miles per hour. For Wednesday, chance of rain showers and slight chance of thunderstorms, highs in the mid-50s and light winds. For the Kuskokwim Delta, including Bethel and Nutok, there is a flood watch for an ice jam that remains in effect through Wednesday morning for portions of this zone. For tonight, chance of rain showers, lows in the mid-30s and south winds to 10 miles per hour. For Wednesday, chance of rain showers, highs around 50 and light winds. And for the southern Seward Peninsula coast, including Nome and White Mountain, for tonight, mostly cloudy, lows around 40 and northeast winds to 15 miles per hour. For Wednesday, mostly cloudy, highs in the mid-40s and light winds. I'm Pastor Bertha Solanelet Koelik, and that's the weather forecast from KICY AM 850.

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put down on the farm of noon. Jesus it, put down on the farm of noon. Kuya sak, tana amni, maris dun tabuwak. Jesus it, put down on the farm of noon.

0: I'm Justina Peterson. 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
2: Hello, everybody. My name is Brian McTighe, and I'm part of the Dose of Hope team down here in Soldotna, Alaska. I work at Freedom House, which is a faith-based long-term recovery home. We have a men's house and a women's house holding up to 21 residents. If you or someone you know needs resources on addiction recovery, don't hesitate to give our office a call. Our number is 907-260-3733. And today in the studio, I have Steve with me. Steve's going to share, you know, his testimony and just how he came from the darkness to the light. And so, how's it going, Steve? You want to tell us a little bit about yourself?
3: I sure will. First, I would like to say how thankful and grateful I am to be at Freedom House. It's just what I needed to reground myself from the mess that I got myself in. What took me down was alcohol. But it's not that I was solely alcohol, because, you know, I was stoned all the time too, and I never thought that I had a problem with that, but I mean, I was stoned all the time, and that's not good. My story is, I was brought up in a Christian family. I was baptized, sprinkled Lutheran, and went to Sunday school. I sang in the choir. I was an altar boy. But I didn't really have a relationship with God so much. I would have instances like the beautiful sunset. Like I remember feeling the power of the Holy Spirit, seeing Niagara Falls. I was like 13 or 14. And that's like, wow, life changer. I don't know how you could witness something like that without feeling the presence of God. But I didn't really have a relationship with Him until the 80s, and I was up here in Alaska. As far as how I got in the mess, I remember when I was young, my dad gave me a sip of his beer, and I forget how old I was pretty young, and it was just like, yuck, you like this? You know, give me some Kool-Aid. It was just like horrible, it's an acquired taste. And I experimented in the liquor cabinet when the folks weren't home. I remember walking the dog. We had a Labrador. And the dog was walking me. And I had just taken a sip out of all the different bottles. And so, I mean, I really got all messed up. And I didn't physically get sick, but I was. And that was it for that. I decided that I really didn't like that. I should mention that I'm in my early 70s. And the reason that that's makes any difference is that really with substances, I started, and I was about, I wasn't 13 yet. I was 12 years old when I took LSD. And it was the 60s, and LSD is a crazy place to start with substances. You know, before I ever smoked pot, I had taken LSD, and it just really changed things. and it was something that I continued to do. I liked it. And went on like that, and it wasn't till a year or two later that due to its illegality, me and my friends started worrying about the legal repercussions of what we were doing, and started to play around with alcohol pretty much as a goof. Just to stay a little more legal. It was illegal for us at the age, and never did I think in doing this that that I was starting an addiction that eventually would take me down. I never anticipated that. I started playing music when I was like in the second grade. My dad gave me a harmonica, and then I started playing ukulele when I was 9 and started guitar when I was 10. And the Beatles played the Ed Sullivan Show, and that was another life changer. And so eventually I became a professional musician, and it was more coffee houses when I was younger, because there were coffee houses, it was a thing, and dances. And later, I started, actually before I was even legal, playing in bars, and I started liking drinking in bars, the camaraderie. You know, this whole time, my addiction is deepening, because I was deceived. I was in the darkness. I didn't know. That's the thing about the thing about darkness is you really can't see in there. And your decisions are clouded by substances, and you're being deceived and don't know it. My addiction was building, and I wasn't aware of it. I was having a good time. I was playing in bars. We're professional partiers. You know, we come to, like, put your party on. That's why you have us. We play music and get your party down. And in the meantime, you know, this is a downward spiral. And I'm spending all of my time in bars, both for fun and for profit, because that was my job. And it was not a really healthy lifestyle. You know, I was living on a bus for a number of years. This was in New York. I grew up in New York. And it's like a party on wheels. Roadies and the band and groupies, and just really not a very healthy lifestyle. You know, it's a lot of fun, and you don't think of the consequences. You're just like blasting down the road from party to party, and eventually it catches up to you. And it started to catch up to me more and more. I was living in Girdwood, and my band at the time, we did something like 7 shows around the 4th of July in 1986. 7 or 8 shows in like a 3-day period. And I was beat. That was a lot of work. Full shows. And, you know, I figured that all I need to do now is sleep for a day or so. And my roommate at the time woke me up and said, get ready, put your shoes on, we're going to town. So we were going to Anchorage. And he didn't really tell me where we were going, but we were going to church. And if he had told me we were going to church, I probably would have put up resistance. But we went to a church in Anchorage, and they had a really good choir and a really good worship team. And through the music, it was a whoosh for me of the Holy Spirit of the living God. Wham! Altar call. I went down. And that's where I was born again in 1986. And that changed everything. I joined the church. I started playing on their worship team there. And there was an incident that happened that really was destructive to the church. And there was sin at the base of it that really the church ended up breaking up. And I went back to what I knew. There was an audition for house band in Big Lake, and I went and I auditioned and I got the job. So now I'm back living in a bar, literally. Actually, it's a hotel connected to the bar, but that's the bar that I was playing in, the house band, and it wasn't much time before I was really back into the barroom life. And I still had a relationship with God, but it was on a back burner. It wasn't constant. I mean, it wasn't in my focus. And lately, this is the thing, through music, during the whole time of my addiction, I was still going to church. It was kind of empty, but I was also like still drinking. And I was playing on worship teams, and I ended up living at the Refuge Chapel in Homer, which like shares a parking lot practically with the liquor store. And I would think nothing of, okay, gonna play Sunday morning, to go over and get a couple of shots at the liquor store and come back and worship God. And I didn't see a problem with that. It was like, to me, all good. It's a funny thing about deception is that you're deceived. You're deceived. You're allowing the darkness. You're living in the darkness, and because it's dark, you really don't see that you're in the dark. And everything about like being addicted, it is, feels somehow that inside you're different than everyone else. Yes, people are addicted. I'm not addicted. I can stop whenever I can. And disregarding the warnings, like from your doctor, like from your family. Oh, I'm not hurting anybody. If I'm hurting anybody, it's just myself. Wrong. You're not seeing the picture because you're loaded. You don't know the damage that you're causing. You don't know the grief that you're giving the people who are closest to you. If anything, I'm just hurting myself. Malarkey. That's malarkey. Because we all affect each other. And I just kind of went on like that. I felt that everything was honky-dory with me and God. Until physically, I started having more and more problems, health problems. I started to have more visits to the hospital. And just like being plastered and ending up in the hospital or jail. And this is like my addiction sneaking up on me, and I didn't really notice it that much aside from take a look at it. I'm in jail more than I want to be. I'm in the hospital more than I want to be. Doctor saying, you're killing yourself. And somehow I would hear that and it would just kind of fly by in one ear and out the other. Until I was homeless at the time. I was living in a tent with a few other people in our little group area. They had a tent up, and it was hard for me. I had a couple of tents, but they had one up, so I just decided to stay in it. And my health had really gotten to the point I had a lot of difficulty getting in and out of the tent. And it was in a place that we weren't allowed to camp. And I'd have to go to the hospital every once in a while. And this is kind of embarrassing to remember and to talk about, but at that time I was incontinent. I really couldn't get in and out of the tent. I was given my friends money to go to the liquor store because I couldn't do it myself, because I just kept right on. I had my intake. I had, what I would need to get well. That just, like hair of the dog. You get like the hair of the dog, and that just keeps you dependent. Your body gets used to it. So I ended up going to the hospital again, and I was in such bad shape when I got to the hospital, and if this isn't bottoming out, I don't want to know what bottoming out more than this is. They said I was in really bad shape, and the tent that I was in, the flies had laid their eggs in my hair. They had to shave my head in the hospital just as I got in, and I don't really remember it because I was completely out of it. So there, the next day I'm in the hospital with a shaved head, and since then I haven't gotten a haircut, so the length of my hair now is how sober I am. And it's like over 2 years now. It's like 2 years, 2 months. By the grace of God,
2: yeah, praise the Lord,
3: that I'm sober, because I never would have sobered up if it wasn't for my God. Mm-hmm. And it completely, it wasn't like an aha. It was like little bit at a time. I like to call it dominoes. I was in the hospital, and her name is Leanne. The head of social services there had wanted to do things for me for years because I was in the hospital. It was all related to drinking. And I wanted to go to Set Free treatment in Homer, because I realized that I'm on a downward spiral. So that was, she filled out the application for me. I just signed here, I initialed there. And the hospital really helped me get into treatment. And matter of fact, they kept me longer than I needed to be there, so I would just transition from the hospital into treatment. And what a nice coincidence. There are no coincidences. These are dominoes that God had been setting up for years. And he uses everything for good for the people that believe in him and the people, his people. and it set free. I'm in treatment. Made a connection that I had through playing worship at Refuge to someone who is on the board of Set Free, the who oversee like the whole. They have a treatment center in Wasilla and one in Homer, and this is a worship buddy of mine. So I got back to playing worship, but completely sober worship at Regent Life in Homer. And Lanny, who said, you know, the way to do it, to get unaddicted, is to go to Set Free and then go to Freedom House. And that's what I ended up doing, and he was right. So Freedom House has been great for me in a lot of ways. One, it's a sober living facility. So you're, and it's also very faith-based. It's a great place to get closer to God, because it really is a ministry. It's not just a place that's sober. It's more than that. We have Bible studies. We have a requirement to church, and I'm a member of Foundation Church in the mall, and like it's a requirement being at Freedom House, but I would be going if it wasn't a requirement, and they've been extremely kind. They're my family, as Freedom House is also my family. And God is amazing, because I would never would have gotten sober if it wasn't for the grace and mercy of Jesus. Yeah. And there's nothing too big for him to do. Because I would never imagine that I would be sober, because I'd tried it on my own. My own doesn't work. Steve can't do it. But God can.
2: Amen.
3: And I am just so amazingly grateful. The kind of my mantra they call at Freedom House, bullet verses. A bullet verse for me is, behold, I make all things new. And I kind of thought that was in a gospel, but it isn't. It's in Revelations. In Revelations, let me see, I got a Bible here. 21, verse 5. And he who sat upon the throne said, behold, I make all things new. Also, he said, write this, for the words are trustworthy and true. And he said to me, it is done. I am the Alpha and the Omega, the beginning and the end. To the thirsty, I give water without price from the fountain of the water of life.
2: That's so good.
3: But it is good, isn't it?
2: Yeah. Man, it's been just a privilege to watch you, Steve. Like, I knew you and Homer, you know, we both were in our addictions in Homer, and I actually remember, you know, our past crossing at one point when we were both deep in the darkness and at a park bench in Homer. And just to think that God brought us both here to Freedom House, you
3: amazing,
2: know, and just,
3: huh?
2: You know, at different times, obviously, and different roles, you know, me working here and you resident here, but you know, just to watch you come in here and just watch your life transform, you know, just by that that power that only, you know, God can do in somebody's life. I can relate to that because that's how I got sober. Is, you know, the good Lord just snatched me out of the darkness and saved me from myself. And it's just been cool to watch you, you know, as a resident, go through the program and to graduate and to now be on staff as the live-in at the men's house, and just to be to, you know, work alongside you and just be able to, you know, speak life into these men that are coming in just like me and you did in the beginning. And so, you know, it's just, it's, man, praise God.
3: The dominoes keep falling, Brian.
2: Yeah, exactly. And so, just if there is anything out there that you'd like to say to somebody that's out there listening right now, you know, some words of encouragement or anything, you know, do you have something you could think of to say to them?
3: Well, I was definitely a mess. They shaved my head in the hospital. That was only a little bit more than 2 years ago. And if God can help me and really get me back on the path and unaddicted, then He can do it for you too. And it's never too late. If you're breathing, it's not too late. And get in touch with Freedom House, if not to like join the program, but they can steer you in directions that will help you to be able to lick this thing. Mm-hmm. Because if you're struggling with substances, it's never too late to turn your life around.
2: Yeah. Amen to that. Well, if you're just tuning in, we just heard a powerful testimony of addiction and recovery from Steve here. And if you or somebody you know needs resources or prayer, give our office a call at 907-260-3733. Thanks again for tuning in. Until next time, God bless.
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5: Here's Western Alaska's weather forecast from KICY AM 850. For eastern Norton Sound and the Nulato Hills, including Unalakleet and Clayton Stebbins for tonight, mostly cloudy, lows around 40 in east, winds to 15 miles per hour. For Wednesday, mostly cloudy, highs in the mid-40s in east, winds to 10 miles per hour. For St. Lawrence Island, including Gamble and Savunga for tonight, chance of rain, snow showers, lows around 30 in northeast, winds to 20 miles per hour. For Wednesday, chance of rain showers, highs in the mid-30s and northeast winds to 15 miles per hour. For the Bering Strait Coast, including Wells and Brevik Mission, for tonight, mostly cloudy, lows in the mid-30s and northeast winds to 15 miles per hour. For Wednesday, mostly cloudy, highs around 40 and northeast winds to 15 miles per hour. For the Yukon Delta Coast, including Mountain Village and Emonic, for tonight, mostly cloudy, slight chance of rain showers, lows in the mid-30s and east winds to 10 miles per hour. For Wednesday, chance of rain showers, highs around 50 and light winds. For the lower Yukon River, including Russian Mission and St. Mary's, for tonight, chance of rain showers, lows around 40 and east winds to 10 miles per hour. For Wednesday, chance of rain showers, and slight chance of thunderstorms, highs in the mid-50s and light winds. For the Kuskokwim Delta

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1: Welcome to another edition of Singspiration. I'm Bertha Silinalik-Kowilik. Thanks for joining us this evening as we bring you music recorded by your friends, neighbors, and relatives right here in Western Alaska.

That was the Lutheran Pastors with I'll Be Somewhere Listening. At your service since Easter Sunday of 1960, this is KICY AM 850. The Nome Department of Transportation would like you to know that Taylor Road is open. They ask that you keep your speed down as the road is rough and there are some minor washouts. The music continues with Fred Mamiloff with My Redeemer, followed by Johnny and Darlene Newlock with The Sweetest Gift, and the Grace Smith Trio with He Will Help You.

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0: That was the Wells Lutheran Church Choir with O Lord, I'm Just a Stranger Here. Christian Radio for the Real People. This is KICY AM 850. Today's verse from God's Word is Proverbs chapter 31, verse 30. Charm is deceptive and beauty is fleeting, but a woman who fears the Lord is to be praised. Again, that is Proverbs chapter 31, verse 30. Charm is deceptive and beauty is fleeting, but a woman who fears the Lord is to be praised. That's Proverbs chapter 31, verse 30 from the New International Version of the Bible. The music continues after weather with Harvey Fisco with Yes, I Know, followed by Moses Nyakick with The Great Physician, and the Anavir Gunlit Quartet with Thank You, Lord. And this is Pastor Bertha Salunalit Koilik. I hope each of you enjoyed the music this evening, and I pray that you have a blessed night.
1: Kardat do you comashot at do market a commandun al nauts coman riskuni, chuchuklezum al raro looney, permanent fund dividend damak amy reguni, chuchuklezum al raro riskovit, wasuka, PFD address and ayukan riskan, chuchukledulimak nasu nairutfun, a gortuchirutin nasu nairutmuk, utskiu kardak may 15 ami. 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
3: My name is Annie and I live in Cork. I am thankful for my ancestors because they are the reason why I live in the wonderful village of Cork. They are the reason why I can speak my language, which is Inupiaq, and that my mom taught me subsistence ways of life in my community. Even though I don't speak Inupiaq fluently, the language is still there from the elders that live in the village of Kuyuk now. My name is Annie and I live in Cork.
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6: Here's Western Alaska's weather forecast from KICY AM 850. For Eastern Norton Sound and the Nalato Hills, including Unalakleet and St. Michael, for tonight, mostly cloudy, lows in the mid-30s and light winds. For Thursday, mostly cloudy, highs in the mid-40s and light winds. For St. Lawrence Island, including Gamble and Savunga, for tonight, cloudy, lows around 30 and northeast winds to 15 miles per hour. For Thursday, cloudy, highs in the mid-30s and northeast winds to 10 miles per hour. For the Bering Strait Coast, including Wells and Teller, for tonight, mostly cloudy, lows around 30 and north winds to 15 miles per hour. For Thursday, mostly cloudy.

Pretty highs in the mid-30s and north winds to 15 miles per hour. For the Yukon Delta coast, including Mountain Village and Emonic, for tonight, mostly cloudy, lows in the mid-30s and light winds. For Thursday, mostly cloudy, highs around 50 and light winds. For the lower Yukon River, including Russian Mission and St. Mary's, for tonight, mostly cloudy, slight chance of thunderstorms, lows in the mid-30s and light winds. For Thursday, partly sunny, highs in the mid-50s and light winds. For the Kuskokwim Delta, including Bethel and Newtok, there is a flood watch for an ice jam now in effect through Thursday morning for portions of this zone. For tonight, rain showers likely, lows in the mid-30s and south winds to 10 miles per hour. For Thursday, mostly cloudy, slight chance of rain showers, highs around 50 and south winds to 10 miles per hour. And for the southern Seward Peninsula coast, including Nome and Golovin, for tonight, mostly cloudy, lows in the mid-30s and light winds. For Thursday, mostly cloudy, highs in the mid-40s and light winds. I'm Pastor Bertha Salunalit Koilik, and that's the weather forecast from KICY AM 850.

0: is crumbling. Our world is shaking. Is there anything we can really believe in that lasts?
1: Billy Graham knew the answer to that question.
0: There's one thing that will never change, and that is God. He is just the same today as he was 10 million years ago, and he'll be the same 10 million years from tonight. There is no changing with God.
1: And that's not all.
0: Nothing takes God by surprise, and everything is moving according to a plan. And God wants you in that plan. None of us knows whether we will be alive tomorrow. Time is short. Make your peace with God now.
1: 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And it's from the Billy Graham Evangelistic Association.

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1: 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I'm from Kotlik, Alaska. 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
2: Here's Western Alaska's weather forecast from KICY AM 850. For Eastern Norton Sound and the Nulato Hills, including Unalakleet and St. Michael, for tonight, mostly cloudy, lows in the mid-30s and light winds. For Thursday, mostly cloudy, highs in the mid-40s and light winds. For St. Lawrence Island, including Gamble and Savunga, for tonight, cloudy, lows around 30 and northeast winds to 15 miles per hour. For Thursday, cloudy, highs in the mid-30s and northeast winds to 10 miles per hour. For the Bering Strait coast, including Wells and Teller, for tonight, mostly cloudy, lows around 30 and north winds to 15 miles per hour. For Thursday, mostly cloudy, highs in the mid-30s and north winds to 15 miles per hour. For the Yukon Delta coast, including Mountain Village and Emonic, for tonight, mostly cloudy, lows in the mid-30s and light winds. For Thursday, mostly cloudy, highs around 50 and light winds. For the lower Yukon River, including Russian Mission and St. Mary's, for tonight, mostly cloudy, slight chance of thunderstorms, lows in the mid-30s and light winds. For Thursday, partly sunny, highs in the mid-50s and light winds. For the Kuskokwim Delta, including Bethel and Nutok, there is a flood watch for an ice jam now in effect through Thursday morning for portions of this zone. For tonight, rain showers likely, lows in the mid-30s and south winds to 10 miles per hour. For Thursday, mostly cloudy, slight chance of rain showers, highs around 50 and south winds to 10 miles per hour. And for the southern Seward Peninsula coast, including Nome and Golovin, for tonight, mostly cloudy, lows in the mid-30s and light winds. For Thursday, mostly cloudy, highs in the mid-40s and light winds. I'm Pastor Bertha Salunalit Koilik, and that's the weather forecast from KICY AM 850.

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are you feeling tonight? Have you had a good day? I had a great day. And I think it's great to be with you. I'm Bill Pierce, and this is Night Sounds. And in case you haven't been with us before, or just happen to be looking up and down the dial there on the radio, the program is called Night Sounds, and this is our theme music. A little bit eerie to some people, but heavenly to others. Ethereal, this is another adjective. The first time I heard it, I thought it was just a great sound. We've used this word great as an adjective a couple of times already here tonight. And since each meeting, like this on radio, has its own identity and direction and topic, I've decided to subtitle our time together, God is Greater. And I wouldn't be surprised that going through your mind right now would be some sort of a conclusion to that statement. Greater than what? Than who? Well, God is greater than your problems. We can begin there. Maybe you haven't had any tonight, or today, or for a week, but a lot of you have. God is greater than our feelings. He's greater than the thoughts we have about Him, or the words we can use to talk about Him, or even to praise Him. He's greater than this program, and He's greater than the one speaking with you right now. And it's His greatness that will call forth our time together and our expressions and music and the spoken word. In fact, just to experiment how many times we hear this word great or greater in our program, it might be interesting for you to count. Are you ready? Great.

I think we get the message there. Greater is he who is in you and me than he who is in the world. And tonight on Night Sounds, our topic is God is greater. And a few moments ago, I suggested that it might be interesting to count how many times you hear that word great or greater sung or spoken tonight. And if you can stay awake that long, might be sort of neat to let me know about it. Drop me a line if you have a chance, okay? Into our program, God is greater than what? Than whom? Than anything, than anyone, anywhere. And it's his greatness that calls forth solid faith and courage that will keep us going throughout the night and tomorrow, especially in our need, because some days are very tough for many people. Let's take a look over to Psalm 147. I always love it when we get into the Psalms because we're touching base with a guy who was so human, so powerful, so weak, so vulnerable, so courageous, that God said of King David, he's a man after my own heart. And if you know the Psalms and have read some of the history in the Old Testament of David's reign over Israel, you'll find that he was flawed

this planet? And it shall be that soon. How can he center in on one little person like you or me? Psalm 147 reads, He, God, heals the brokenhearted and binds up their wounds. He determines the number of the stars and calls them each by name. Yet he watches over us personally. No wonder the psalmist went on to say, Great is our Lord and mighty in power. His understanding has no limit. Psalm 147, verse 5. So the greatness of God is our center point tonight. And this isn't a topic just for philosophical or theological speculation. If we believe it, we must do something about it. We can't sit on the fence. We cannot be neutral. Well, I imagine we might be able to get away with it during our lifetime. But when it comes to the conclusion of our lives, or that catastrophe that may hit us, unexpectedly. Probably the first words out of our mouth would be, Oh my God. If we believe him, we must do something about him as far as decision. We can't be neutral toward God because he was not neutral toward us. Or he wouldn't have sent Jesus, his son, to die for us. Warren Wiersbe, in his beautiful book, Why Us?, asks the question, will we argue and try to limit God, or will we believe and submit to him? Archbishop William Temple stated it correctly when he wrote, quote, The heart of religion is not an opinion about God, such as philosophy might reach, as the conclusion of its argument. It's a personal relationship with God. And I'm sure you've discovered that there are the times in our lives when suffering strains this personal relationship with him. As in the case of Job, the Old Testament stalwart. Job is the oldest book in the Bible. But what a book it is. Maybe it's time that we got acquainted with God. Now that sounds like a weak word, doesn't it? Or we could connect with him by faith. Or we could, even in our desperation, call on his name. It's about time. And in this book tonight, I was just leafing through it. And Warren Wiersbe asked the question, How big is God? Can you imagine that? I think the other night I was with you on this program speaking of the beautiful sunset that I saw that night. It was awesome. And later, as the darkness came, it was clear enough to see the moon and the stars, the bigger planets. So we ask, how big is God? He is far bigger than the limited mind of any of us can conceive. God has revealed himself to us in creation, in history, in the life and ministry of Jesus, and in the Bible. All of these witnesses unite in declaring that God is great. How great is God? Beyond our understanding, according to Job chapter 36. And in Psalm 86, the psalmist said of God, For you are great and do marvelous deeds. You alone are God. And the prophet Isaiah certainly was captivated by the greatness of his Creator. And he wrote

Isaiah chapter 40. Do you not know? Have you not heard? Has it not been told from the beginning? Have you not understood that since the earth was founded, he sits enthroned above the circle of the earth, and its people are like grasshoppers? He stretches out the heavens like a canopy and spreads them like a tent to live in. To whom will you compare me? Or who is my equal? Says the Holy One. Lift your eyes and look to the heavens. Who created all these? He who brings out the starry host one by one and calls them each by name. Because of his great power and mighty strength, not one of them is missing. Do you not know? Have you not heard? The Lord is the everlasting God, the creator of the ends of the earth. He will not grow tired or weary, and his understanding no one can fathom. He gives strength to the weary and increases the power of the weak. Even youths grow tired and weary, and young men stumble and fall. But those who hope in the Lord will renew their strength. They will soar on wings like eagles. They will run and not grow weary. They will walk and not faint. Wow, what a word to us tonight. And if you are feeling faint and weary and discouraged and tired and depressed, let's call on God together. Heavenly Father, you have given us access to your throne through the merits and atoning death and resurrection of your Son, our Lord Jesus. Thank you for this. We're so grateful that we can come to you and speak with you, because you are not only God, but you are a person. Thank you for this too. And I pray that if there's anyone out there tonight who does not know you intimately, that you will touch his or her spirit right now. None of us feels that we're equal or qualified to come to you. But through the merits of our Lord Jesus, we have access to you through a new and living way. Therefore, as your apostle said, we can come confidently into your presence. Teach us of your greatness. Reveal your greatness within us and through us as we touch others. In Jesus' name and with gratitude, because he made it possible. Amen. You're in tune with the program Night Sounds. I'm Bill Pierce, just meeting with you for a few moments before you close the day or go on to other responsibilities. In a few moments, Night Sounds will be leaving the airwaves. And as we've often said, this ministry continues through the printed page, the book Golden Moments, and the various outreaches through music that we've had the opportunity to make through the years, both vocally and instrumentally and verbally. If you'd like a catalog that touches on the various adjacent ministries of this outreach, please let us know. Our mailing address is Night Sounds, Wheaton, Illinois, 60189. And speaking of the treasury of sacred music of Night Sounds, here's one taken from the album Touch of Gold, which is an anthology or a collection of various solos on trombone with a myriad of different kinds of backgrounds, from full orchestra and symphonies of various cities in the world, to a single harpsichord or a vocal group or a jazz background. Here's one that is a song that you may have heard somewhere, and you may not be able to put your finger on just where and when. In
In fact, it's not one of the greatest songs that ever came down the pike, but it did make its mark when it was here. And in one of our albums, on trombone, we reached way back for this one. In fact, it settles right into our topic tonight, which is God is Greater. Paul Mickelson, the arranger, directing the London Concert Orchestra. So get ready for a little bit of thunder right now.

going to pull the music under for a moment, because we'll be coming back in with the theme in a moment or two. Just want to read some scripture that backs this whole thing up. The psalmist David again. I will meditate on all your works and consider all your mighty deeds. Your ways, O God, are holy. What God is as great as our God? You are the God who performs miracles. You display your power among the peoples. With your mighty arms you redeemed your people, the descendants of Jacob and Joseph. The waters saw you, O God. The waters saw you and writhed. The very depths were convulsed. Here once again, the theme, how big is God?

song, How Big Is God? Trombone solo with a London Concert Orchestra. And tonight's program title, God is Greater. And it wouldn't surprise me that some of you might be asking, how can you leave out the greatest hymn with the word great? How great thou art. Well, dipping into the Night Sounds treasury once again, we did a live concert up in Minneapolis with Bev Shea. And of course, this was the closing number. And we all just joined together and sang our hearts out on this one.

What a way to conclude an evening of testimony and song. Bev Shea and the audience there in Minneapolis. How great thou art. In fact, Bev said that particular rendition touched his heart and was one of the greatest experiences and recordings of that particular song that he had ever made. Well, that was quite a statement. And I tell you, we had one wonderful time that night, and it is on recording through Night Sounds in the Golden Treasury. I'm not here to hawk records, believe me, but I'm just sort of speaking excitedly as I remember that particular night of singing and speaking and experiencing God's greatness in the little things and the big things, because he's right there. The biggest thing you can think of, or the smallest, may be yourself, a friend, a little puppy, a child, a baby. He's there amid it all. We bring in our closing theme now. Let's remember that God is greater. Period. And if we want to continue that sentence, we can list anything in our hearts and minds. He's there with you. The smallest, the unlikeliest, the unloveliest of all of us, he's there. He didn't come with a massage, he came with a message. And may we just turn to him in our hearts and minds, putting our full weight of our future on him. Thank you for joining me tonight in this program. And I challenged you to remember, if you could count how many times the word greater, greater was said or sung throughout the program. I don't know. We may have to come up with some sort of a conclusion to that one, but at any rate, thank you again for being there. Our mailing address, Night Sounds, Wheaton, Illinois, 60189. Till next time, may the great God of power and glory touch your heart. Till we meet again, a great day tomorrow, and good night to all of you.

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0: Hi, my name is William Beaver, and I'm from Kusigluk, Alaska, and this is KICY Nome.
1: 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We also broadcast using a studio-to-transmitter link, WQXW-803, operating at 950.5 megahertz. We welcome your comments and suggestions regarding our programming and service to Western Alaska. Our mailing address is KICY, P.O. Box 820, Nome, Alaska, 99762.

says the one who loves his life will lose it, and the one who hates his life in this world will keep it for eternal life. If anyone serves me, he must follow me. Where I am, there my servant also will be. If anyone serves me, the Father will honor him.

Serving all of Western Alaska and the Russian Far East, this is KICY Nome with translator K247CV, Elam.

0: With Alaska News, I'm Patty Burchill. Lawmakers in the Alaska House passed a bill that aims to stabilize budgets for Alaska school districts by redefining how they calculate their student counts. But with competing education funding and policy proposals in the legislature and just 7 days left in the legislative session, the bill heads to the Alaska Senate for consideration, and its future is uncertain. The legislation, sponsored by Representative Andy Story of Juneau, would allow school districts to make their student counts and budget estimates earlier in the year. Currently, schools make an estimated student count in October and revise it in the spring. Under the proposed legislation, districts would use the previous three-year average of their student count or the previous year's count if it is more than 5% higher. Story described the change as a way for school districts to get off a budgeting roller coaster and allow districts to have firmer budget estimates, including more certainty in offering contracts to teachers and staff in the spring. Additionally, the bill would change how districts count students who receive intensive special education services. Districts could use the previous year's count or the current year's count in October or in February. Proponents of the legislation say the more predictable student counts and budgeting will help districts with long-term stability, their ability to retain teachers, and attract new students. And the federal government has rejected a request to list three populations of Gulf of Alaska king salmon as endangered, according to a public notice scheduled for publication on Thursday. The listing was requested in 2024 by a Washington State conservation group amid long-term declines in king salmon numbers in Alaska. If the listing had been approved, it could have resulted in new limits on development in Alaska, as well as major restrictions on commercial, sport, and personal use fishing in the state. State officials opposed the listing, and in a written statement Wednesday morning, Alaska Department of Fish and Game Commissioner Doug Vincent Lang said the decision means Alaska is managing its fish stocks well. And that's Alaska News.
1: With Sports Shorts, I'm Cody. In some NBA playoff news, James Harden scored a playoff best 30 points and Donovan Mitchell had 21, helping the Cleveland Cavaliers come back from a 9-point deficit late in regulation to beat the Detroit Pistons 117-113 in overtime to take a 3-2 lead in their Eastern Conference semifinal series. Game 6 is Friday night in Cleveland, where the 4th-seeded Cavs will get the first of two chances to advance to face the New York Knicks, who have been resting since Sunday. If the top-seeded Pistons win, they will host Game 7 on Sunday. And Giannis Antetokounmpo has spent his entire 13-year career in Milwaukee and led the Bucks to the franchise's first title since 1971, but the 9-time All-NBA forward's future with the Bucks is uncertain. The Bucks can offer Antetokounmpo a 4-year, $275 million contract extension, but Milwaukee has stated that they are open to trades. And that's Sports Shorts.
0: Here's Western Alaska's weather outlook from KICY AM 850. For eastern Norton Sound and the Nulato Hills, including Stebbins and Elam, mostly cloudy with a slight chance of showers this morning, then partly sunny this afternoon. Highs in the upper 50s with light winds. And tonight, partly cloudy this evening, then becoming mostly cloudy. Lows in the lower 30s with light winds. For St. Lawrence Island, including Gamble and Savunga, mostly cloudy today. Highs in the 40s. South winds to 10 miles an hour. And tonight, mostly cloudy. Lows in the mid-30s. Southeast winds to 10 miles an hour. For the Bering Strait coast, including Teller and Diomede, partly sunny skies today. A slight chance of showers this afternoon. Highs in the mid-50s. Southeast winds to 10 miles an hour. And tonight, partly cloudy with a slight chance of showers. Lows in the mid-30s with light winds. For the Yukon Delta coast, including Alakanuk and Kotlik, mostly cloudy today, a slight chance of showers and snow showers this morning. Highs in the upper 30s, northeast winds to 15 miles an hour. And tonight, mostly cloudy, lows in the lower 30s, east winds to 10 miles an hour. For the lower Yukon River, including Pitkus Point and Marshall, mostly cloudy today, highs in the mid-30s, northeast winds to 15 miles an hour. And tonight, partly cloudy this evening, then becoming mostly cloudy. Lows in the lower 30s, east winds to 10 miles an hour. For the Kuskokwim Delta, including Bethel and Tuksuk Bay, Mostly cloudy today, a slight chance of rain this morning, then a slight chance of rain showers this afternoon. Highs in the upper 40s, variable winds to 10 miles an hour. And tonight, mostly cloudy, lows in the lower 30s, variable wind to 10 miles an hour. And for the Southern Seward Peninsula coast, including Nome and Golovin, mostly cloudy today, highs in the mid-40s with light winds. And tonight, partly cloudy, lows in the mid-30s with light winds. I'm Patty Burchill. That's the weather forecast from KICY, AM 850.

Amen. Hang on to that promise. Joy is going to come. This is The Breakfast Club on KICY. I'm Patty Burchill. Thanks for joining me this Thursday morning, May 14th. Sun is peeking out from the clouds. I got up this morning. There's a little rain overnight here in Nome, and it was pretty cloudy. But right now, I'm looking at blue sky and clouds out the window as the sun has risen, and it's going to be a glorious day. But, as I am fond of saying, every day is a good day when we choose to follow Jesus. Got some things happening around town into today and beyond. The Nome Nugget invites you to celebrate Local News Day today in the Richard Foster Room at the Richard Foster Building. There will be a lunch presentation from noon to 1:30, and then a town hall with the Nugget crew from 4 to 6:30. Guest speaker Jenny Monet will reveal highlights of the Nome Nugget Reader Survey at both events. So, head on over to the Richard Foster Room and celebrate the fact that we have local news here in Nome and our region. The Nome Department of Transportation would like you to know the Teller Road is open. They ask that you keep your speed down as the road is rough and there are some minor washouts. And you are invited to the Brothers Grimm Spectaculathon. It's a play performed by Nome Youth, and it's happening Friday at 6:30 p.m. at the Nome Elementary School Commons. There's a suggested donation of $5 that will benefit community theater and Nome Elementary School. Lots of fun, those theater presentations. I do not have BSSD menus. It's good food. It's cook's choice. It's whatever they serve. It's always good food as BSSD wraps up their school year. And right now at Nome Elementary School for breakfast, it's mini maple waffles with fruit and milk. Out at Nome Belts Middle High School, they will be serving, let me get the right paper up here. They will be serving an apple cinnamon muffin or an egg, cheese, and bacon bagel. They've also got that cold cereal selection, fruit and milk. Nome Elementary School lunch today is a chicken patty sandwich or a ham and cheese sandwich. That'll be served with baked beans, the garden bar, fruit, and milk. Nome Belts Middle High School, your choice of orange popcorn chicken or a peanut butter and grape uncrustable. That's a peanut butter sandwich, right? That'll be served with brown rice, broccoli florets, fruit, milk, and a fortune cookie. At the XYZ Senior Center today, they will be serving beef stroganoff over noodles with green beans and pears. Here's Blanca with Taylor Hill. This won't take my praise. It's 7:14 here on The Breakfast Club.

do things a little bit backwards with sunrise and sunset. The sun set this morning at 12:10, 10 minutes past midnight. It rose again at 5:45 this morning. And so for today, we've got a lot of hours of daylight, 18 hours, 25 minutes of daylight today. It's a gain of 6 minutes, 45 seconds over yesterday. And we continue to gain a lot of time. That'll start slowing down soon. But there you go. And after midnight sunset again today, that sun will set at 12:13 tomorrow morning. Taking a look at our high and low temperatures for yesterday. High noon yesterday was our high temperature, 51 degrees. It was 40. That was our low, 40 degrees. We did not get below 40 yesterday. No, and that low temperature was actually at 927 last night. So it was warm yesterday, if you noticed. And normal values for the day, 43 for the high, 30 for the low. So we were almost a full 10 degrees above that. We were 10 degrees above for our low, for our high, about 8 degrees above. A year ago, sometimes fun to look at, a year ago, we were right on normal almost. 44 was the high, 31 was the low for yesterday, a year ago. Record-setting temperatures for yesterday, the record high was set in 1970 and 1983 at 60 degrees. Now, it may have been in the low 60s, both in 1970 and 1983, but the record high for today was a whopping 66 degrees. 14th of May in 1923, it was 66 degrees in Nome. Pretty amazing. Record low temperature for yesterday was set back in 1937 at 4 degrees. The record low for today, just 13 years ago, in 2013, it was 8 above, and that is the record low for today. Now, today we gain a degree in our normal value for low temperature. So normals for today, 43 for the high, 31 for the low. We're already above that. We didn't get down very low last night at all. And in fact, it is 37 in Nome right now. So we are already above that normal value for our low. High temperatures today are supposed to be in the 40s. They were supposed to be in the 40s yesterday, and we hit 51. So we just have to see what happens with that temperature. But I tell you what, wow, glorious, especially when that sun comes out. Enjoy, enjoy, enjoy. We have, speaking of enjoyment, we have some folks celebrating birthdays today. Want to wish a very happy May 14th birthday to Tavio Yodi Brizuela, Kasten Lee, Jack Penny Attack, and Tara Fletcher. And if it's your birthday, this one's for you.

Our verse from God's Word today comes from Psalm 139, verses 13 and 14. For you created my inmost being. You knit me together in my mother's womb. I praise you because I am fearfully and wonderfully made. Your works are wonderful. I know that full well. That's Psalm 139, verses 13 and 14 from the New International Version of the Bible. Here's Sunday Drive. He'll never stop being good. It's 7:21, almost 7:22, here on The Breakfast Club.

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Happy birthday. Once again, to Aspen Beans in Mountain Village from Mom. Happy birthday. If you have a personal message you'd like us to send for you, give us a call, 1-800-478-5429 in Nome 907-443-2213. You can also send an email to office@kicy.org, and we'll get your Ptarmigan Telegraph message on the air. Well, taking us to the bottom of the hour, the news, the weather, storybook room, it's Christian Stanfill, just that good.

0: With Alaska News, I'm Patty Burchill. Lawmakers in the Alaska House passed a bill that aims to stabilize budgets for Alaska school districts by redefining how they calculate their student counts. But with competing education funding and policy proposals in the legislature and just 7 days left in the legislative session, the bill heads to the Alaska Senate for consideration, and its future is uncertain. The legislation, sponsored by Representative Andy Story of Juneau, would allow school districts to make their student counts and budget estimates earlier in the year. Currently, schools make an estimated student count in October and revise it in the spring. Under the proposed legislation, districts would use the previous three-year average of their student count or the previous year's count if it is more than 5% higher. Story described the change as a way for school districts to get off a budgeting roller coaster and allow districts to have firmer budget estimates, including more certainty in offering contracts to teachers and staff in the spring. Additionally, the bill would change how districts count students who receive intensive special education services. Districts could use the previous year's count or the current year's count in October or in February. Proponents of the legislation say the more predictable student counts and budgeting will help districts with long-term stability, their ability to retain teachers, and attract new students. And the federal government has rejected a request to list three populations of Gulf of Alaska king salmon as endangered, according to a public notice scheduled for publication on Thursday. The listing was requested in 2024 by a Washington State conservation group amid long-term declines in king salmon numbers in Alaska. If the listing had been approved, it could have resulted in new limits on development in Alaska, as well as major restrictions on commercial, sport, and personal use fishing in the state. State officials opposed the listing, and in a written statement Wednesday morning, Alaska Department of Fish and Game Commissioner Doug Vincent Lang said the decision means Alaska is managing its fish stocks well. And that's Alaska News.
1: With Sports Shorts, I'm Cody. In some NBA playoff news, James Harden scored a playoff best 30 points and Donovan Mitchell had 21, helping the Cleveland Cavaliers come back from a 9-point deficit late in regulation to beat the Detroit Pistons 117-113 in overtime to take a 3-2 lead in their Eastern Conference semifinal series. Game 6 is Friday night in Cleveland, where the 4th-seeded Cavs will get the first of two chances to advance to face the New York Knicks, who have been resting since Sunday. If the top-seeded Pistons win, they will host Game 7 on Sunday. And Giannis Antetokounmpo has spent his entire 13-year career in Milwaukee and led the Bucks to the franchise's first title since 1971, but the 9-time All-NBA forward's future with the Bucks is uncertain. The Bucks can offer Antetokounmpo a 4-year, $275 million contract extension, but Milwaukee has stated that they are open to trades. And that's Sports Shorts.
0: Here's the fast forecast from KICY AM 850. For eastern Norton Sound and the Nulato Hills, mostly cloudy with a slight chance of showers this morning, then partly sunny this afternoon. Highs in the upper 50s with light winds. For St. Lawrence Island, mostly cloudy today, highs in the 40s, south winds to 10 miles an hour. For the Bering Strait coast, partly sunny skies today, a slight chance of showers this afternoon. Highs in the mid-50s, southeast winds to 10 miles an hour. For the Yukon Delta coast, mostly cloudy today, a slight chance of showers and snow showers this morning. Highs in the upper 30s, northeast winds to 15 miles an hour. For the lower Yukon River, mostly cloudy today, highs in the mid-30s, northeast winds to 15 miles an hour. For the Kuskokwim Delta, mostly cloudy today, a slight chance of rain this morning, then a slight chance of rain showers this afternoon. Highs in the upper 40s, variable winds to 10 miles an hour. And for the southern Seward Peninsula coast, mostly cloudy skies today, highs in the mid-40s with light winds. We'll have the extended forecast in about a half an hour. Here on KICY, AM 850.
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3: Well, hello there. I get signals from all of your muscles and joints. They tell me what you want to do. Lie down, sit, stand, walk, hop, run, skate, ski, or maybe just balance yourself on one foot. Did you know I make it all happen for you? If you didn't have me, you couldn't even move a muscle. Do you know who I am?
4: Yes, I think I do. You're my cerebellum.
3: How'd you guess?
4: You gave it away.
3: How?
4: You said you make it possible for me to balance myself on one foot.
3: Oh, no. I should have made it harder.
4: Well, Helen Cerebellum, welcome to Nature Corner.
3: Oh, thank you so much for inviting me, Uncle Bob. I think it's neat being here.
4: Oh, me too. So, Helen, it's because of you that I'm able to move and balance myself.
3: Huh? You've got it. Those are the two jobs that the intelligent creator gave me to do. Help you move and balance yourself.
4: Boy, that balancing is mighty important.
3: If you didn't have me, you couldn't stand up on your 2 feet. You'd fall flat on your face.
4: Tell the kids where you're located.
3: I'm in the back of your head, behind your spinal cord, just under your main brain.
4: My main brain is my cerebrum, right?
3: You've got it.
4: See, a boy wants to know what you look like, Helen.
3: A cerebellum looks like two tennis balls hooked together.
4: About that size, too?
3: Yes, and that shape, too. I'm oval.
4: Okay. Helen, the kids know there are two parts to their main brains, the left and right sides. Are you saying there's a left and right section to you?
3: Oh, yes. Really, I'm a small brain, Uncle Bob. The Lord God attached the right side of me to the left side of your main brain, and the left side of me to the right side of your main brain.
4: My cerebrum.
3: Right.
4: A girl wants to know if you're wrinkly, like her main brain.
3: I look just like your main brain, honey. I'm gray-colored and wrinkly.
4: But a lot smaller.
3: Oh, yes. The Lord made me about 1/8 the size of your main brain.
4: Why are you so wrinkled?
3: Because my maker wanted to get a lot of me into a tiny place.
4: Explain.
3: Did you ever have a piece of ribbon candy?
4: Oh, sure. It goes zigzag up and down.
3: What if you could get rid of all those zigzags and stretch that candy straight out?
4: Would be quite a long piece.
3: It sure would. But the way it is, it's quite short, isn't it?
4: It sure is. And I understand what you're saying. You're made the same way.
3: The Creator God designed me like candy makers.

0: be seen because of the valleys and the canyons. You're really much, much larger than a couple tennis balls.
1: Oh, yes. If you could get rid of all my wrinkles, Uncle Bob, I would really be 85 times larger than those two tennis balls.
0: Incredible. Well, you'd never fit in my head then.
1: That's you. I've been very carefully engineered by the very wise and intelligent Son of God.
0: Ooh, I should say. He knew that he had to have a lot of you in just a small space.
1: So he wrinkled me when he made me.
0: Neato. What are inside your wrinkles, Helen?
1: Three thick layers of special brain cells that make chemicals and electricity.
0: A girl wants to know what you do with all of your chemicals and electricity.
1: I send them to my white matter.
0: Your white matter? What's that?
1: That's the stuff under my gray matter. Sorry, I forgot to tell you.
0: Okay.
1: The Creator packed my white matter full of millions of tiny wires called fibers. And he insulated them, too.
0: Wow, what electrical engineering by the Creator. Now, do they carry the electricity from the special cells in your gray matter?
1: Yes.
0: Do these fibers then take the electricity anyplace?
1: To the main section of your brain.
0: Mm-hmm, my cerebrum.
1: Right. And from there, the signals are sent down your spinal cord and into the muscles of your body.
0: So I can move.
1: And balance yourself so you don't fall flat on your face.
0: That's right. Say, Helen Cerebellum, a boy wants to know how you know what to do. For example, you said you cause his muscles and joints to work so he can sit down.
1: That's right. I'll tell you. Christ the Creator engineered me so your eyes, ears, and your sense of touch send signals to me, Uncle Bob.
0: Explain that.
1: Okay. Make believe you're tired of standing, and your eyes see a nice, soft chair over in the corner.
0: You see that picture of the chair, right?
1: I sure do. Plus, I also have received many electrical signals from your leg and back muscles telling me that you're tired. You need to sit down and rest.
0: They talk to you, too.
1: Sure. All your muscles send signals to me. Plus, your eyes send the picture of that nice, soft chair to me. So guess what I do for you?
0: Your special cells inside your gray matter send electrical signals down to your white matter, and the white matter sends the signals to my main brain. Then my main brain sends them down my spinal cord and into just the right muscles that you've selected that'll make my legs move over to that nice, soft chair.
1: That's exactly what happens. Now you can relax. I can tell your muscles are resting, because they're sending me signals saying that. About 50,000 messages were sent through me in less than a second.
0: Whoa, that many?
1: Oh, yes.
0: Well, how can you handle that much traffic inside your tiny cells?
1: I have three layers of brain cells, right?
0: Right.
1: Okay, the middle layer of cells are called Purkinje cells, or Purkinje neurons.
0: Mm-hmm.
1: They're the guys who really get the work done fast for me, and easy, too.
0: Okay, you better explain that.
1: When the Son of God engineered them, he put 100,000 different connections on them.
0: 100,000 on each neuron cell?
1: Oh, yes. That means I can receive and send up to 100,000 different messages from just that one cell.
0: Whoa, what a super high-tech design.
1: And I've got thousands and thousands and thousands of these Purkinje neuron cells, too.
0: So you have no trouble handling all the messages to and from my muscles and joints, then, right?
1: Oh, none whatsoever.
0: Wow. Helen Cerebellum, a girl wants to know how large these Purkinje cells are.
1: So tiny, you need a very powerful microscope to see them.
0: And each one has 100,000 connections on it.
1: You've got it. My Purkinje neuron cells are the most complicated cells in your entire body. And smart boys and girls know that they couldn't have just happened by chance or evolution.
0: No way. You were fearfully and wonderfully made, Helen.
1: Isn't that a verse from the Creator's book?
0: It sure is. Psalm 139, verse 14.
1: I thought so.
0: Helen, as the kids and I run, you keep us from losing our balance, don't you?
1: That's right. I control each leg muscle so you put just the right amount of pressure on each foot and not lose your balance.
0: Ooh, that's really high-tech, Helen Cerebellum.
1: Oh, that's because I have a high-tech Creator, Uncle Bob.
0: You've got it. You do a lot of other things for the kids and me, too, don't you?
1: Yes. I control all your body muscles so you can jump.
0: And still land on my feet without falling on my face.
1: That's right.
0: Some of the kids like to ski.
1: Right. I help them bend their knees and put the correct pressure on each ski so they go in the right direction.
0: Same for ice skating and roller skating.

0: Feeling too.
1: Yes, I control the timing of putting one foot down in front of the other, and then I keep all your muscles at just the correct tension.
0: I'll bet the same is true for the kids when they play soccer.
1: Yes, and basketball, too.
0: And riding their bikes.
1: And skateboards.
0: Oh, yes. Good balance and timing are so important there, Helen.
1: That's especially true for the girls when they walk across the balancing beam.
0: Oh, you better believe it.
1: You know, Uncle Bob, I almost forgot to say, I'm also responsible for coordination.
0: That means doing things in their proper order, right?
1: Yes, like in playing the piano. Christ, the Son of God, engineered me so I'm able to help you use both hands and your foot.
0: That's right, one foot for the pedals.
1: Right, you're really doing three things at once. Left and right hands and one foot on the pedal.
0: So you coordinate these three areas.
1: Yes, you know, really, it's a whole lot more than three areas, come to think of it. It's 13 areas. 10 fingers.
0: Hey, that's right.
1: The choice of the left and right hands and your foot.
0: You put it all together for me.
1: I coordinate it.
0: You sure do. And because of that, the kids can make the right sound come out of their pianos.
1: You've got it, Uncle Bob.
0: Oh, boy. Thanks so much for being my guest today, Helen Cerebellum.
1: Oh, my privilege. Whenever you kids move, think of me, okay? And thank the Lord Jesus Christ, my design engineer. And don't forget to thank him that you can keep your balance, too, okay?
0: Okay, thanks again, Helen.
2: Okay, here's my memory verse for this week. Let's see if I can say it. James 1:12. Blessed is the man who perseveres under trial, because when he has stood the test, he will receive the crown of life that God has promised to those who love him.
3: I found it tough sometimes, but God strengthened me. In fact, that is what my name means in Hebrew.
2: Your name means God strengthens?
3: Yes.
2: Give me a clue, please.
3: Sure. I saw the wheel way up in the middle of the air.
2: You gave that one away. You're Ezekiel.
3: You've got it, Tim.
2: This is neat chatting with you, sir. Tell the kids and me a little about yourself, okay?
3: Okay. I was a Jewish priest. But one day, God made me into his prophet.
2: Hey, that's right, because the book of Ezekiel is a prophetic book.
3: You're right, young fellow.
2: Tell me how God called you to be a prophet, Ezekiel.
3: Well, one day, Jehovah God appeared to me in Israel, and he said, "Stand up, son of man." And before I could stand up on my own feet, the Spirit of God came into me, and he raised me up to my feet.
2: Whoa! You didn't have to try to stand up, right?
3: Yeah, the Spirit of God stood me up, Tim.
2: Why did he do that, when you could have stood up by yourself?
3: By doing this miracle, it was God's way of showing me that it was really him speaking to me and not somebody else.
2: Ah, okay. What'd God say?
3: He said, "Ezekiel, I am sending you to the Israelite people. They are very stubborn and hard-headed, but I'll make you tougher than they are."
2: Tough. No wonder your name means God strengthens.
3: Hey, good thinking, Tim.
2: And then what happened?
3: Well, the Lord said, "Ezekiel, you must speak my words to the people, whether they listen or not, for they are rebellious."
2: What'd they rebel against, sir?
3: God. They worshipped idols.
2: Yuck. So God sent you to them?
3: Yes, and in a very unusual way.
2: What do you mean?
3: Well, in 597 B.C., Nebuchadnezzar came to Jerusalem and captured many of the Jewish people and took them to Babylon as slaves.
2: Uh-oh. What happened to you?
3: I was captured, too.
2: You went to Babylon as a slave, too?
3: Yes, that's what I meant when I said God sent me to preach to his people in a very unusual way.
2: I should say so. So it was because they worshipped idols that God let the Babylonians capture them.
3: You've got it.
2: But you didn't worship idols, did you, Ezekiel?
3: No way, Tim.
2: Well, how come you had to be punished for something that you didn't do? I mean, why didn't God just punish the rebellious Israeli people?
3: Because he needed someone to preach the word of God to them there in Babylon. He could not leave them there without a prophet.
2: Oh. So you had to be punished right along with them.
3: That's life, Tim. God never promises that his people will not have to suffer trials.
2: What were some of the trials you went through, Ezekiel?
3: My wife got sick and died while we were slaves in Babylon.
2: Oh, no.
3: But God comforted me, Tim. He gave me the strength to hang in there.
2: You kept on preaching to the people.
3: Yes. I said what God told me to say. I reminded them of their sins of idolatry, and I promised them that someday Messiah would come.
2: Did they repent?
3: Very few did. Very few, Tim. But I kept on preaching God's word, no matter what they said or did.
2: Good for you, Ezekiel. Boy, my memory verse is for you. Blessed is the man who perseveres, who hangs in there under trial.
3: Thank you, thank you.
2: James 1:12 says it all. There's going to be a reward for your faithfulness under trials someday, Ezekiel.
3: You too, Tim, if you are a faithful preacher of God's word.
0: Okay, that's Storybook Room for today. Uncle Bob, till next time, saying, be faithful to Christ. Reward or no reward?

True Song with Todd Tillman. I got saved. Well, it is May 14th. Let's take a look at some things that happened on this date in history. You know, royal succession is kind of interesting. And in France, especially back in the day, right? Back in the 15, 1600s, you know, it was only, you know, the oldest son, right, that would take over the kingship. And in France, in 1643, Louis the 14th became king of France after the death of his father, Louis the 13th. The interesting thing about that is that Louis the 14th was only 4 years old. Yeah, 4 years old, Louis the 14th became king. Of course, there were people around him that ruled in his stead until he became of age, but you know, that's just kind of odd, right? But that's the way kingship works. It goes family lines right there. Well, in 1787, delegates began gathering in Philadelphia for a convention to draw up the U.S. Constitution. Of course, we're in our 250th year as a nation, and celebrations are going to, you know, start happening. And of course, 4th of July is going to be huge this year because of that, marking the 250th anniversary of the signing of that document. And so there you go. In 1796, English physician Edward Jenner administered the first vaccination against smallpox, and that was huge. In 1904, the first Olympic Games to be held in the United States opened in St. Louis, and that was a big deal, obviously. In 1973, NASA launched Skylab, the first American space station, and that launched from the Kennedy Space Center in Florida. And this is kind of interesting. In 2018, I don't know how they did this and how they tested it, but here's what it says. In 2018, scientists at the University of California successfully executed a memory transfer in snails. I don't know how you do that, but scientists did a memory transfer between snails. How do you do it? How do you test it? I didn't even realize snails had memory, but I guess they do. So, yeah, there you go. Well, we've got more fun coming your way on The Breakfast Club. We're going to take things up to the top of the hour, the news, the weather, and, yeah, a lot more coming your way with a group called Of the Day. The song is called Fear Not. Stay tuned. We've got more good fun coming your way after the top of the hour.

0: With Alaska News, I'm Patty Burchill. Lawmakers in the Alaska House passed a bill that aims to stabilize budgets for Alaska school districts by redefining how they calculate their student counts. But with competing education funding and policy proposals in the legislature and just 7 days left in the legislative session, the bill heads to the Alaska Senate for consideration and its future is uncertain. The legislation, sponsored by Representative Andy Story of Juneau, would allow school districts to make their student counts and budget estimates earlier in the year. Currently, schools make an estimated student count in October and revise it in the spring. Under the proposed legislation, districts would use the previous three-year average of their student count or the previous year's count if it is more than 5% higher. Story described the change as a way for school districts to get off a budgeting roller coaster and allow districts to have firmer budget estimates, including more certainty in offering contracts to teachers and staff in the spring. Additionally, the bill would change how districts count students who receive intensive special education services. Districts could use the previous year's count or the current year's count in October or in February. Proponents of the legislation say the more predictable student counts and budgeting will help districts with long-term stability, their ability to retain teachers, and attract new students. And the federal government has rejected a request to list three populations of Gulf of Alaska king salmon as endangered, according to a public notice scheduled for publication on Thursday. The listing was requested in 2024 by a Washington State conservation group amid long-term declines in king salmon numbers in Alaska. If the listing had been approved, it could have resulted in new limits on development in Alaska, as well as major restrictions on commercial, sport, and personal use fishing in the state. State officials opposed the listing, and in a written statement Wednesday morning, Alaska Department of Fish and Game Commissioner Doug Vincent Lang said the decision means Alaska is managing its fish stocks well. And that's Alaska News.
1: With Sports Shorts, I'm Cody. In some NBA playoff news, James Harden scored a playoff best 30 points and Donovan Mitchell had 21, helping the Cleveland Cavaliers come back from a 9-point deficit late in regulation to beat the Detroit Pistons 117-113 in overtime to take a 3-2 lead in their Eastern Conference semifinal series. Game 6 is Friday night in Cleveland, where the 4th-seeded Cavs will get the first of two chances to advance to face the New York Knicks, who have been resting since Sunday. If the top-seeded Pistons win, they will host Game 7 on Sunday. And Giannis Antetokounmpo has spent his entire 13-year career in Milwaukee and led the Bucks to the franchise's first title since 1971, but the 9-time All-NBA forward's future with the Bucks is uncertain. The Bucks can offer Antetokounmpo a 4-year, $275 million contract extension, but Milwaukee has stated that they are open to trades. And that's Sports Shorts.
0: Here's Western Alaska's weather outlook from KICY AM 850. For eastern Norton Sound and the Nulato Hills, including Stebbins and Elam, mostly cloudy with a slight chance of showers this morning, then partly sunny this afternoon. Highs in the upper 50s with light winds. And tonight, partly cloudy this evening, then becoming mostly cloudy. Lows in the lower 30s with light winds. For St. Lawrence Island, including Gamble and Savunga, mostly cloudy today. Highs in the 40s. South winds to 10 miles an hour. And tonight, mostly cloudy. Lows in the mid-30s. Southeast winds to 10 miles an hour. For the Bering Strait coast, including Teller and Diomede, partly sunny skies today, a slight chance of showers this afternoon. Highs in the mid-50s, southeast winds to 10 miles an hour. And tonight, partly cloudy with a slight chance of showers, lows in the mid-30s with light winds. For the Yukon Delta coast, including Alakanuk and Kotlik, mostly cloudy today, a slight chance of showers and snow showers this morning. Highs in the upper 30s, northeast winds to 15 miles an hour. And tonight, mostly cloudy, lows in the lower 30s, east winds to 10 miles an hour. For the lower Yukon River, including Pitcas Point and Marshall, mostly cloudy today, highs in the mid-30s, northeast winds to 15 miles an hour. And tonight, partly cloudy this evening, then becoming mostly cloudy, lows in the lower 30s, east winds to 10 miles an hour. For the Kuskokwim Delta, including Bethel and Tuksuk Bay, Mostly cloudy today, a slight chance of rain this morning, then a slight chance of rain showers this afternoon. Highs in the upper 40s, variable winds to 10 miles an hour. And tonight, mostly cloudy, lows in the lower 30s, variable wind to 10 miles an hour. And for the southern Seward Peninsula coast, including Nome and Golovin, mostly cloudy today, highs in the mid-40s with light winds. And tonight, partly cloudy, lows in the mid-30s with light winds. I'm Patty Burchill. That's the weather forecast from KICY, AM 850.

That's new music from Gordon Moat, teaming up with Alabama there, walking each other home. What a great sentiment. Have you ever thought about that? We are on the path toward heaven, and we're walking each other home, you know, making sure that those we love get there safely. Isn't that what you do when you walk someone home? You're a companion. It's good conversation along the way, and we make sure that that loved one gets home safely. And yeah, we're walking each other home. That's that. I love that thought. Well, this is The Breakfast Club here on KICY AM 850. I'm Patty Burchill. We've got some things happening around town today and into tomorrow. The Nome Department of Transportation would like you to know the Teller Road is open. They ask that you keep your speed down as the road is rough and there are some minor washouts. That road is well known to puncture tires, so just be careful out there. The Nome Nugget invites you to celebrate Local News Day today in the Richard Foster Room at the Richard Foster Building. There will be a lunch presentation from noon to 1:30 and a town hall with the Nugget crew from 4 to 6:30 this afternoon. Guest speaker at both times will be Jenny Monet. She'll reveal highlights of the Nome Nugget Reader Survey. And it's a great thing to celebrate a local news presence here in our region. Also, you are invited to the Brothers Grimm Spectaculathon, a play performed by Nome Youth. It's happening this evening at, tomorrow evening, Friday, 6:30 at the Nome Elementary School Commons. They had a performance last night as well. A suggested donation of $5 will benefit Community Theater and Nome Elementary School. That's the youth play tomorrow evening at 6:30 in the Nome Elementary School Commons. Got some lunch menus for today at Nome Elementary School. Your choice of a chicken patty sandwich or a ham and cheese sandwich. That'll be served with baked beans, the garden bar, fruit, and milk. At Nome Belts Middle High School, your choice of orange popcorn chicken or a peanut butter and grape uncrustable. That'll be served with broccoli florets, brown rice, the garden bar, fruit, a fortune cookie, and milk. BSSD is Cook's Choice. It'll be wonderful food, whatever it is, at the BSSD schools today. And at the XYZ Senior Center, they will be serving a beef stroganoff with noodles, green beans, and pears. Here's Laura Story. This is Oh Love of God. It's 8:12, almost 8:13, here on The Breakfast Club.

Well, because the sun is setting after midnight, we're going to do things kind of backwards. The sun set this morning at 12:10. It arose again at 5:45 this morning. That means today we've got 18 hours, 25 minutes of daylight. That's a gain of 6 minutes, 45 seconds over yesterday. The sun will set tomorrow morning at 12:13. So there you go. We're into the sunrise and sunset in the same day. Yeah, there you go. Taking a look at our temperatures for yesterday, we got up to 51 degrees yesterday. That was noon. It cooled just slightly after that. By 9:27 last night, we were at 40 degrees, which means we were even warmer yesterday morning. Normal values for the day, 43 for the high, 30 for the low. So we're above normal by almost 10 degrees overall. Taking a look at our precipitation, we're still above normal by 1.15 inches. We've had 4.91 inches of precipitation since January 1st. And normal values are three and three quarter inches about. So we're a little above normal. Actually, it's interesting that last year at this time, we were a little below that. We were only about 4.5 inches. But anyway, so there is that. Since March 1st, we're a little tiny bit below normal. So just about 0.02 of an inch below normal since March 1st. But overall, still above average for the year. It all works out at the end, right? Looking at our record temperature values, record for today, record high was set back in 1923 at 66 degrees. That's warm for the middle of May. And our record low was set 2013, not that long ago. 8 above is the record low for today. We won't be anywhere near those values, but we do have some kind of above normal temperatures. It's all high 30s around the region. We've got a couple of 28 in Wales, 28 out in Savunga, 28 up in Shishmaref, but otherwise it's 30s and even a 40. There's a 41 out at Cape Ramanzoff right now. So there you go. Well, we have some folks celebrating birthdays today. Want to wish a very happy May 14th birthday to Tavio Yodi Brizuela, Kasten Lee, Jack Pennyattack, and Tara Fletcher. If it's your birthday, this goes out to you as well.

it is a birthday you share with several well-known people in the entertainment and I'll just leave it there, the entertainment world. George Lucas, of course, director, creator of Star Wars and the Indiana Jones franchises. He's 82 years old today. Interesting thing about George Lucas, he actually grew up in my hometown in California. His sister and her late husband, just recently late husband, go to my parents' church, and my parents know them. Yeah, so there you go. Mike, little claim to fame by degree of separation. I have met George Lucas's sister, and my parents know them well. All right. Also, Rob Zemeckis, who is the director of Back to the Future and Forrest Gump. He turns 74 years old today. I would consider it an entertainment celebrity, right? Mark Zuckerberg, the founder of Facebook and Meta, he is 42 years old today. Cate Blanchett turns 57. Carla Jimenez turns 52. We've got a couple of sports figures celebrating birthdays. NFL running back Frank Gore is 43. Rob Gronkowski, Gronk, of the New England Patriots and the Tampa Bay Buccaneers, he's 37 years old today. So lots of folks celebrating birthdays. And if you are, I hope you make it an absolutely fabulous day. Our verse from God's Word today comes from Psalm 139, verses 13 and 14. For you created my inmost being. You knit me together in my mother's womb. I praise you because I am fearfully and wonderfully made. Your works are wonderful. I know that full well. That's Psalm 139, verses 13 and 14 from the New International Version of the Bible. Here's Kane teaming up with Brooke Ligertwood. Jesus lifted me. It's 8:21 here on The Breakfast Club.

Here is today's Charming and Telegraph message from KICY AM 850 to Aspen Beans in Mountain Village from Mom. Happy birthday. Once again, to Aspen Beans in Mountain Village from Mom. Happy birthday. If you'd like us to send a personal message for you, give us a call, 1-800-478-5429 or 907-443-2213. You can also send an email to office@kicy.org, and we'll get your Ptarmigan Telegraph message on the air. We got news and weather coming up at the bottom of the hour. Taking us there, it's Ryder Erickson. This is God Holds the Future in His Hands.

0: With Alaska News, I'm Patty Burchill. Lawmakers in the Alaska House passed a bill that aims to stabilize budgets for Alaska school districts by redefining how they calculate their student counts. But with competing education funding and policy proposals in the legislature and just 7 days left in the legislative session, the bill heads to the Alaska Senate for consideration and its future is uncertain. The legislation, sponsored by Representative Andy Story of Juneau, would allow school districts to make their student counts and budget estimates earlier in the year. Currently, schools make an estimated student count in October and revise it in the spring. Under the proposed legislation, districts would use the previous three-year average of their student count or the previous year's count if it is more than 5% higher. Story described the change as a way for school districts to get off a budgeting roller coaster and allow districts to have firmer budget estimates, including more certainty in offering contracts to teachers and staff in the spring. Additionally, the bill would change how districts count students who receive intensive special education services. Districts could use the previous year's count or the current year's count in October or in February. Proponents of the legislation say the more predictable student counts and budgeting will help districts with long-term stability, their ability to retain teachers, and attract new students. And the federal government has rejected a request to list three populations of Gulf of Alaska king salmon as endangered, according to a public notice scheduled for publication on Thursday. The listing was requested in 2024 by a Washington State conservation group amid long-term declines in king salmon numbers in Alaska. If the listing had been approved, it could have resulted in new limits on development in Alaska, as well as major restrictions on commercial, sport, and personal use fishing in the state. State officials opposed the listing, and in a written statement Wednesday morning, Alaska Department of Fish and Game Commissioner Doug Vincent Lang said the decision means Alaska is managing its fish stocks well. And that's Alaska News.
1: With Sports Shorts, I'm Cody. In some NBA playoff news, James Harden scored a playoff best 30 points and Donovan Mitchell had 21, helping the Cleveland Cavaliers come back from a 9-point deficit late in regulation to beat the Detroit Pistons 117-113 in overtime to take a 3-2 lead in their Eastern Conference semifinal series. Game 6 is Friday night in Cleveland, where the 4th-seeded Cavs will get the first of two chances to advance to face the New York Knicks, who have been resting since Sunday. If the top-seeded Pistons win, they will host Game 7 on Sunday. And Giannis Antetokounmpo has spent his entire 13-year career in Milwaukee and led the Bucks to the franchise's first title since 1971, but the 9-time All-NBA forward's future with the Bucks is uncertain. The Bucks can offer Antetokounmpo a 4-year, $275 million contract extension, but Milwaukee has stated that they are open to trades. And that's Sports Shorts.
0: Here's the fast forecast from KICY AM 850. For eastern Norton Sound and the Nulato Hills, mostly cloudy with a slight chance of showers this morning, then partly sunny this afternoon. Highs in the upper 50s with light winds. For St. Lawrence Island, mostly cloudy today, highs in the 40s, south winds to 10 miles an hour. For the Bering Strait coast, partly sunny skies today, a slight chance of showers this afternoon. Highs in the mid-50s, southeast winds to 10 miles an hour. For the Yukon Delta coast, mostly cloudy today, a slight chance of showers and snow showers this morning. Highs in the upper 30s, northeast winds to 15 miles an hour. For the lower Yukon River, mostly cloudy today, highs in the mid-30s, northeast winds to 15 miles an hour. For the Kuskokwim Delta, mostly cloudy today, a slight chance of rain this morning, then a slight chance of rain showers this afternoon. Highs in the upper 40s, variable winds to 10 miles an hour. And for the southern Seward Peninsula coast, mostly cloudy skies today, highs in the mid-40s with light winds. We'll have the extended forecast in about a half an hour. Here on KICY, AM 850.

That's the Guardians with I do it. Nope, not I do it again. That was the Guardians with I Know You. That's what that is. Well, let's take a look at something interesting here. Today is National Dance Like a Chicken Day. That's right. National Dance Like a Chicken Day. Do you know the chicken dance? You know that fun little ditty, da da da da da da da da da da da da da da da da da da da da da, bop bop bop bop, right? Yeah, the chicken dance. I got to tell you, my aunt, who is, oh, how old is she now? 95, 96. She is a proponent, a lover of the chicken dance. She really is.

to the late 1950s when Werner Thomas composed Der Ententanz in Switzerland, the duck dance, and played it at a resort in Davos, laying the groundwork for what would become the chicken dance. The first recording of the duck dance was in 1963 when a band in the Netherlands recorded it, and that spread the tune. In the mid-1970s, a West German producer, Louis Julian, recorded a new version called the Bird Dance, Vogeltanz, pairing the melody with simple beak, wing, and tail motions, and made it a staple at German festivals. And that was in the mid-70s, so the chicken dance was in Europe first. And in the early 1980s, the Edmonton-based polka group, the Emeralds, released the Bird Dance, adapting the tune with English lyrics and polka styling. And their recording went gold in Canada and introduced the dance to North American weddings and parties. And by 1981, the chicken dance became a United States party staple. Yeah. So there you go. In 2010, Guinness recognized the largest chicken dance in Germany. It was an event in Hamburg where tens of thousands of people flapped and clucked in unison. It was the largest choreographed chicken dance. So there you go. It's a quirky tradition. It has its roots in Europe, but equally as popular here. So get your groove on. It is National Dance Like a Chicken Day. I don't know. One of those quirky things that just takes off because it's silly. Here's Andrew Rip. This is not silly. This is a great song. Andrew Rip, I Do It Again. It's 8:41 here on The Breakfast Club.

With the Wall Street Business Report, I'm Bill Alexander. U.S. wholesale inflation came in hot last month. Producer prices rose 6% from a year earlier, the highest point in more than 3 years, as the Iran war pushes up energy prices and intensifies pressure on companies to pass along their rising costs to consumers. The Labor Department reported Wednesday that its producer price index, which tracks inflation before it hits consumers, shot up 1.4% in April, the biggest monthly gain in more than 4 years. The Senate confirmed President Donald Trump's nominee to lead the Federal Reserve. Kevin Warsh was confirmed Wednesday in a largely party-line vote. United Airlines flight attendants have approved a new labor contract that will bring their first pay increases in 6 years. LinkedIn is planning to cut about 5% of its workforce. The Microsoft-owned social network has about 17,500 employees. 875 positions will be eliminated. For the Wall Street Business Report, I'm Bill Alexander in Washington.

the M&M Trio meeting in the air. Well, I've got some interesting information here. You know, as the weather warms, as you're out more often, out in the tundra, and of course away from the coast, it gets quite warm inland. How do you clean your sweaty ball cap? Do you wear a ball cap? Do you wear? I know a lot of people wear them all the time. So how do you clean that when it gets all sweaty and dusty and dirty? So the internet threw out this question, right? And here are some of the responses. Wear it in the shower and shampoo it with your hair. Okay. Here's another one. Some people have that dishwasher plastic cage thing that helps keep it in shape. And this person says, I've had equal success with using that plastic cage thing both in the washing machine and or in the dishwasher. So there's a thought. Another person said, top rack of a dishwasher, then air dry it. Here's somebody else who's pretty specific about how to clean it. They said, absolutely do not listen to the dishwasher folk. If you want to hand wash it, use spray and wash on the most difficult stains and let it sit for 15 minutes. Then use some laundry detergent or dish soap and let that soak. Use a bristle brush to scrub out any deep stains. Rinse out with fresh water. Tamp dry with towels and then use a hair dryer to complete the drying and prevent water stains. The dishwasher is too aggressive and can damage the hat. That's pretty specific. Here's another one that I love. It says, is the team winning? Don't you dare wash that hat. Yeah, always a challenge. How do you get dirty things clean? Well, all right. Well, here is a group called The Promise. This is Never Have I Ever.

Well, that's going to do it for the Breakfast Club for a Thursday morning. Stay tuned. We've got Care Force coming your way at the top of the hour. If you have a prayer request, you can give us a call, 1-800-478-5429 or 907-443-2213. It is always a privilege and a pleasure to pray with and for you. Stay tuned for that. Taking us there, we've got Gold City. This is In the Middle. Have a great day. God bless.

Praise the Lord. Good morning. Welcome to Care Force. It is Thursday, May 14, 2026. This is Don Cross, a pastor in Koyuk, Alaska, and I want to welcome you again to Care Force. And if you have prayer needs or praise reports, you can call in toll-free 1-800-478-5429. And if you're in Nome, you can make a local call at 442-2213. Praise the Lord. We know by scripture that faith comes by hearing the word of God. So let's prime your faith before we pray. I had some scriptures in mind this morning, and just want to read. Going to read from Matthew chapter 16, and beginning in verse 24. Then Jesus said to his disciples, "If anyone desires to come after me, let him deny himself and take up his cross and follow me. For whoever desires to save his life will lose it. But whoever loses his life for my sake will find it. For what profit is it to a man if he gains the whole world and loses his own soul? Or what will a man give in exchange for his soul? For the Son of Man will come in the glory of his Father with his angels, and then he will reward each according to his works. Assuredly, I say to you, there are some standing here who shall not taste death till they see the Son of Man coming in his kingdom." Jesus, speaking to his disciples, and I'll read the first few verses again. "If anyone desires to come after me, let him deny himself and take up his cross and follow me. For whoever desires to save his life will lose it. But whoever loses his life for my sake will find it." Jesus speaking to his disciples, instructing them to deny themselves. And these two verses, I think, really present a picture of surrender. If we're trying to live for ourselves and what we want in life, we're living for ourselves. But if we want to find our life, he says that we need to lose it. Whether he loses his life for my sake, for Christ, for Jesus' sake, will find it. When we surrender our life to Christ, we will truly find life. Wow. So I wanted to tie these verses into some other scriptures. You know, the Bible says, let two or three witnesses verify everything. So I love how the Word of God supports itself. And want to read
From 2 Corinthians chapter 4. Verse 7. It says, "But we have this treasure in earthen vessels." One version says, "jars of clay," that the excellence of the power may be of God and not of us. You know, this chapter was talking a whole lot about the, it's God in us, it's Christ in us. But we are an earthen vessel, we are a jar, we are a container, we are a vessel. But we hold this treasure, we have this treasure within our vessel. And that treasure is the presence and the power of God. The Bible says if we would open up our hearts and our lives to Him, He will come in and make His home inside of us. It's the Spirit of God that will enter a man, and that man will have the Spirit of the living God in him. It's Christ in us, the hope of glory. And and this comes to those that would empty their vessel of a person's own life, a person's own desires, a person's own plans, whatever it is that you had before Christ, as far as what you thought was important or what your life was about. You surrender your life. Whoever loses his life for Jesus' sake will find it. You empty yourself and you surrender your life to Him, that the excellence of the power may be of God and not of us. And I recently spoke to our church about jars. The people in the village, they know the value of a good jar and a cover. This time of year, springtime, we get to hunting and gathering, and we use those jars for all kinds of things. You can cure meat and nuktuk, or even cure greens inside those jars. We put oil in with the greens, and they're good through the whole next winter, you know. And they hold something. But I said, you know, a lot of those jars we use are spaghetti jars, spaghetti sauce jars, or even mayonnaise jars, you know. But I said, do you clean out your jars before you use them? And of course, everybody raised their hand in the church. Yeah, well, yeah, duh. you don't want all that leftover mayonnaise or spaghetti sauce in your oil, in your foods. You wash it out, you clean it out. There is a picture of the full and true surrender of a soul to the Lord when you stop living for yourself and surrender your life to Him, to Christ. And He will make you into a new person. If anyone is in Christ, He's a new creature. You will have the Spirit of God in your life, inspiring you, just giving you a life. And boy, we love those good foods. You know, once winter comes, it's cold out, you have those good foods. Boy, you know. You know. And
The picture is one of surrender, of complete surrender to the Lord. And I wanted to also look at another verse. In Matthew 13, verse 44, Jesus is speaking. He's teaching his disciples. Matthew 13, verse 44. Again, the kingdom of heaven is like treasure hidden in a field, which a man found and hid. And for the joy over it, he goes and sells all that he has and buys that field. Oh, what a verse. The kingdom of heaven is like a treasure hidden in a field. It's hidden. You know, the Bible says that the God of this world has blinded the minds of those who are perishing. Those that don't know Christ, they don't realize. They're blind to the understanding that God loves them, and he proved it by sending his son Jesus on their behalf, and that they are a step away from the kingdom of heaven. John the Baptist said, the kingdom of God is at hand. The kingdom of God is near. It's very close. A person within a moment can make a commitment and cry out to Jesus and experience the kingdom of heaven. But it is hidden. It is like treasure hidden in a field. And when this man found out about this treasure, for the joy over it, he goes and sells all that he has and buys that field. Again, a picture of selling out all that he has. He just empties himself of his life, of his plans, his ideas, what he thought was important, what he thought was valuable. He empties himself, sells all that he has, and he buys that field. He buys the field that holds that great treasure. And we know that that great treasure is the king. It says the kingdom of heaven. And Jesus is the door to that kingdom of heaven. This is the great treasure that we have in this lost world, is that we can access, we can come into the kingdom of heaven by calling on Jesus. Everyone who calls upon his name will be saved. And again, this is a picture of one that sells out to Jesus. We don't come in making deals. like the Lord is some kind of a peddler. Like we're going to make a deal with him. No, you sell out. You come to him broken, empty. And you say, Lord, I have nothing to bring you but myself. Offer your life, offer your body a living sacrifice, holy and acceptable to him. This is your reasonable service. This is only reasonable. In view of his great mercy, we ought to offer our lives to him. Completely surrender your life to him. This is why there are people that try to come into the church or try to find that blessing that they see in the people of God, but they don't come in as one who surrenders. And they feel like, okay, I'll try to do this. You know, you need to come in and surrender your life to him. And one more verse I wanted to read from in 2 Chronicles 16, chapter 16, verse 9. 2 Chronicles chapter 16,
verse 9. Some verses, it's like a statement. It's like a principle. And he's telling the story, and right in the middle of the story, he says, "For the eyes of the Lord run to and fro throughout the whole earth to show himself strong on behalf of those whose heart is loyal to him." So that word loyal, it means complete. It's a Hebrew word, salem, and I don't know if I'm pronouncing it right, but it's salem. You can. It's like Salem, Oregon, but I think the Hebrew pronunciation is salem. I could be wrong, but it's complete. It's full. It's perfect. It's everything. It's your whole heart. So the verse again says, "The eyes of the Lord run to and fro throughout the whole earth." God is looking throughout the whole earth to show himself strong on behalf of those whose heart is fully given to him, whose heart is surrendered to him, whose heart is loyal to him. God wants to show himself strong on behalf of those whose hearts are surrendered to him. They are loyal to him. They are committed to him. He's going to show himself strong in your life if you are surrendered to him. As a pastor, I have witnessed those that come broken and repentant, and you know, the godly sorrow produces true repentance. And they would come and they would say, "Man, I tried to live my life. I tried to figure it out. I thought I knew what life was about, but I came up empty." And they come, they come to church and they hear the gospel and they come forward crying and weeping and saying, "This life has not given me satisfaction. I come to Christ. I surrender my life to him. I give my life to him. Lord, have your way in me. Let your will be done in my life. I will decrease so that you can increase." He wants to show himself strong on behalf of those who fully surrender to him. And again, I said, as a pastor, I've witnessed those who came, and if they were surrendered, they weren't playing games, they weren't playing religion, they weren't posing as a noble, good person. They came surrendered. I watch God move in their life. I see God put his hand upon them. They would come to Teen Challenge broken from the streets, from jail. They would come into the program, Teen Challenge program, and we could see that they tried life. It just ended in emptiness, hopelessness. But when they came to Christ, we experienced the power of God in their life. They would pray and we would be like, "Whoa." We saw God's hand move on their behalf. God wants to show himself strong on your behalf, but you need to surrender to him. You're not trying to peddle. You're not trying to make a deal with God. You need to surrender your life to him. You need to put your life on his altar. Romans 12, 1 and 2. In view of this great mercy that God has on us, that we can experience the forgiveness of our sins by simply believing in Jesus Christ and understanding that his innocent blood pays for our sins, that we will be forgiven, cleansed, and become children of God.
you will become a child of God. And in view of this great mercy, we ought to offer our lives to Him. Put your life on the altar of God. Surrender your life to Him. And you will begin to experience His presence and His power in your life. And primarily, first of all, it's the peace. Man, you're finally at peace. We are now at peace with God. Wow. God's wrath is no longer on you. And you have been forgiven. And your name is written down in heaven. And your eternal security is taken care of. You belong to Him forever. He says, I go and prepare a place for you. And if I go and prepare a place for you, I will come and I will get you and I will bring you to myself, and you will be with me forever. You will be with me forever. Wow. This is well worth surrendering your life to Christ. If you want to lose your life, you will try to live for yourself. But if you want to find your life, you will surrender your life to Him. He will give your life to Him. Wow. Let's pray. Lord, I pray for that one listening now who has maybe tried religion or tried to fit into the church, just trying to be a good person without understanding that Jesus Christ, the righteous, is the door, and that we need to call upon Him. And I pray, God, that they will call upon You, not just call upon You, but that they would surrender their life to You. They would sell out. They would empty themselves of their own plans, their own will, their own desires, surrender themselves to You. And then as they clean that vessel out, Lord, You would fill them with Your wonderful Spirit. The Holy Spirit will fill them to overflowing. They will become springs of living water. Wow. I pray, God, that You fill them now. And I pray that, Lord, that You will seal them. Lord, that, and Your word says that You are able to keep them. And I pray in Jesus' name, Lord, for the joy of salvation. Lord, fill them up with the great joy of knowing that they belong to You and nothing can snatch them out of Your hand. Give them the joy of salvation. Give them the love of God shed abroad in their heart by the Holy Spirit. Great big love. Love for the lost. Love for those that they used to despise. Love for people that don't deserve love. Wow, that's a big love. And I pray, God, that You will just have Your way in their life today. In Jesus' name, amen. Hey, if you surrendered your life to Christ, to Jesus, tell somebody. I believe that in every village, every town, there are believers. There's a remnant. And I think you know who they are. They already got fruit. They're alive. Go and tell them that you've surrendered your life to Christ and that you want to be in fellowship with the believers. If you've got a good local church that preaches the word, walk in and tell them, hey, I put my faith in Christ. And if they're real believers, they will rejoice with you. They will welcome you. They will have you join them. Praise the Lord. Thank you, Jesus. Amen. Well, look at our praise reports and our prayer requests. If you have a praise report or a prayer request, again, you can call
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If you're in Rome, you can make a local call at 443-2213. Now that our faith is primed, faith comes by hearing the word of God, it's praying faith now. We pray for the peace in Ukraine, Israel, and Africa, and the Middle East. Lord, you know what's going on, and we lift up these countries to you. Lord, we pray in Jesus' name for the souls, especially the souls that don't know you, that are there. Have mercy upon them. We pray for revival. Lord, I believe there is a revival in hard places. We pray for your spirit to move among these people, and Lord, that they will experience this new life. In Jesus' name, we pray for the leaders of these countries. Lord, you can give them wisdom and understanding. In Jesus' name. I'll call a request prayer for those who are having a hard time coping with life. Pray for those experiencing spiritual warfare. Pray for protection. Pray for those who need jobs would find one. Lord, we lift up these needs to you for this person that's called in these requests. Help them to understand the hard times, especially as a believer, is par for the course. Lord, and I pray you give them strength, courage, and the ability to overcome. You are more than an overcomer. And that you always give us the victory. Pray for those experiencing spiritual warfare. If you're born again, you have an enemy. And we pray, God, that they understand that the battle belongs to the Lord, and that, again, you always cause us to triumph. You will always bring victory in our lives as we trust you. And we pray for the protection of this person, Lord, that's experiencing these things. Pray for those who need a job. I believe this is a prayer that God will always answer. You know, the Bible in Proverbs talks about laziness, you know. Not a good thing. if you pray for a job, I believe God will give you one. We pray, Lord, for those that need a job. Lord, make a way for them. They want to provide for themselves and for their loved ones. Lord, we pray you make a way for them. Pray for those who have recently lost loved ones, especially the families and communities that you have died suddenly or under tragic circumstances. And this is a lot of people. This is the way of the world. This is the evidence of the curse that was brought upon man by disobedience. Adam and Eve, you will surely die if you eat of this tree, and they did. And so we experience that curse. But we pray for a living hope, Lord, in those that are grieving. I pray, God, in Jesus' name, that they understand that the natural death of our body, of our flesh, is not the end. Lord, for a living hope, an understanding that there is life after the death of this body. And I pray if they don't know that life, Lord, that Lord, their eyes be opened to Jesus Christ, in Jesus' name. Pray for a son that he would be motivated to provide for his family through hunting. Pray for safety and success. Pray that the son would get the court-ordered treatment he needs. We pray for this son, Lord. We pray, God, that you would... Oh, he needs you, Lord. He needs the understanding that you love him and that you've provided for him. And Jesus Christ has died for him. And we pray, God, for the understanding. Lord, open the eyes of his understanding that he might see and know that you are good and that he has a purpose in life. We don't want to pray that he will have success outside of Christ. Jesus is the way, he is the truth, and he is the life.
So open his eyes, Lord, to the truth. And we pray that you will help him to get the treatment that he needs. Lord, in Jesus' name. A caller request prayer for her eyesight. She's going blind and prays that God would preserve her sight until it is not needed anymore. We pray, God, for this woman, Lord, who's losing her eyesight. We pray in Jesus' name, God, that you will have mercy upon her. First of all, to know the contentment that comes from surrendering to you. Lord, I pray that she will have a contentment of knowing that you love her and that you have blessed her with eternal life. And we do pray for her healing, Lord, in her eyes, as her request is stated. Lord, we know that you can heal her. And but most of all, we pray, Lord, that she be satisfied by you. Medical travel and appointments. Pray that flights would be unhindered and that the right doctors would be available. Pray also for family tensions that they would ease. We pray, Lord, for the requests for these medical appointments. Lord, we pray that they will get the care that they need, help the doctors to have the wisdom and the knowledge to take care of their physical needs. We also pray for the tensions in this family.

We pray, God, that they will look to you. Lord, when we put our eyes on you, Lord, these things wash away. They don't matter so much anymore. Lord, help them to see you. A caller requests prayer for a newborn boy who was medevaced to Seattle. Wow. Pray for the doctors and everyone involved in his care. Pray also for his parents. We lift up this baby boy to you. Lord, have mercy upon him. Lord, we pray in Jesus' name, Lord, that he will live and not die. Lord, that he will be able to give testimony to your goodness, Lord, and to your love. Lord, that he will live to bring glory and honor to you. We also pray for the parents. Let this be a time of faith. Lord, I pray, God, that they will call upon you. Lord, that they will experience your presence and your peace in Jesus' name. Caller requests prayer for her family. She is living with her daughter and children, and they are struggling to find good, safe, affordable housing in Anchorage. They were recently in a car accident and need a good replacement vehicle. Pray also for a cousin who has a broken hip and was diagnosed with pneumonia. The family gathered. Pray for decisions regarding the care of this cousin. Wow. Come on. We pray for this family, Lord. And we pray for the children that need a home. Lord, we pray that you make a way for them. Not just for their comfort, but for the understanding that you are real and that you can provide for them, Lord, that they will give you the glory. We pray for these that have been in a car accident, Lord, that, Lord, you will thank you that they're okay. And we pray that, Lord, you'll provide for them another vehicle, Lord, in Jesus' name. We also pray for the cousin with a broken hip and who has pneumonia. Wow, we pray, God, have mercy upon this one. And we pray in Jesus' name, Lord, for you to intervene. It doesn't say a male or female. Intervene in this one's life, the cousin's life, Lord. And we pray, Lord, that you, Lord, would be a very real presence, Lord, in their time of need. Caller requests prayer that she would continue to wait on God for his timing. She gets impatient. Okay. Lord, we pray, God, that you will give this lady the grace that she needs. Lord, your timing's perfect. Lord, you said those that wait upon the Lord will renew their strength, and they will mount up with wings like eagles. So, God, we pray that you give her the grace that she needs to wait upon you. Lord, to find contentment just in the understanding that she belongs to you, that her life is safe in your hands, that she has eternal life. Lord, let that contentment come, Lord, in Jesus' name. Praise the Lord. One more time, if you have a prayer request or a praise report, you can call in toll-free, 1-800-478-5429. 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No. God bless you.

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3: Here's Western Alaska's weather outlook from KICY AM 850. For eastern Norton Sound and the Nulato Hills, including Stebbins and Elam, mostly cloudy with a slight chance of showers this morning, then partly sunny this afternoon. Highs in the upper 50s with light winds. And tonight, partly cloudy this evening, then becoming mostly cloudy. Lows in the lower 30s with light winds. For St. Lawrence Island, including Gamble and Savunga, mostly cloudy today. Highs in the 40s, south winds to 10 miles an hour. And tonight, mostly cloudy. Lows in the mid-30s. Southeast winds to 10 miles an hour. For the Bering Strait coast, including Teller and Diomede, partly sunny skies today, a slight chance of showers this afternoon. Highs in the mid-50s, southeast winds to 10 miles an hour. And tonight, partly cloudy with a slight chance of showers, lows in the mid-30s with light winds. For the Yukon Delta coast, including Alakanuk and Kotlik, mostly cloudy today, a slight chance of showers and snow showers this morning. Highs in the upper 30s, northeast winds to 15 miles an hour. And tonight, mostly cloudy, lows in the lower 30s, east winds to 10 miles an hour. For the lower

Yukon River, including Pecos Point and Marshall. Mostly cloudy today, highs in the mid-30s, northeast winds to 15 miles an hour. And tonight, partly cloudy this evening, then becoming mostly cloudy, lows in the lower 30s, east winds to 10 miles an hour. For the Kuskokwim Delta, including Bethel and Tuksuk Bay, mostly cloudy today, a slight chance of rain this morning, then a slight chance of rain showers this afternoon. Highs in the upper 40s, variable winds to 10 miles an hour. And tonight, mostly cloudy, lows in the lower 30s, variable wind to 10 miles an hour. And for the southern Seward Peninsula coast, including Nome and Golovin, mostly cloudy today, highs in the mid-40s with light winds. And tonight, partly cloudy, lows in the mid-30s with light winds. I'm Patty Burchill. That's the weather forecast from KICY, AM 850.

0: I decided to reach out to the Quit Line because I was tired of tobacco, tired of being stuck with that addiction. Quitting has impacted a lot of different things with my health for the better. When I'm out hunting or fishing, I don't get as exhausted. It was important to stay quit for the birth of my child because I just didn't want to miss out on things in his life. I would recommend calling the Quit Line. I think it was a really useful tool and ultimately is what helped me quit smoking.
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2: There's something invigorating about being the first one out and around in the morning. You sort of feel like the conqueror of your environment. Like when you're the first one out exercising in those first hours of the new day. I had that feeling one morning as I went out for my fitness walk. I really like to walk when I'm away from home. Yeah. And I was in a setting right behind me where there was this really scenic 18-hole golf course. Now, I'm not a golfer, but I am a walker. There was a beautiful path around there. So I struck out on my early morning walk. The mist was there and the dew was all over the golf course. And I said, you know what? I'm the first one to conquer this golf course today. Now, there'll be a lot of people out here later, but I have beaten all the golfers. I felt like the world was all mine, or so I thought. And then I got to one hole and I saw a carpet of dew covering the green and footprints all across the green. Yep. Someone had walked there before me. Well, I'm Ron Hutchcraft, and I want to have a word with you today about someone else has walked there first. Our word for today from the Word of God, John chapter 10, verse 4. Jesus beautifully and intimately describes his relationship with us here as being like that of a shepherd with his sheep. Him shepherd, me sheep. John 10, 4 says this, when he has brought out all his own, he goes on ahead of them. And the sheep follow him. I discovered this verse actually many years ago, just before we moved from all of the knowns that we had in Chicago to all of the unknowns of northern New Jersey and New York City. We moved there to begin a youth ministry, and we had no supporters, we had no place to live, we had no office, we had no staff. We knew nothing. We just claimed this verse. When he brings out his sheep, he will always go ahead of them. We got there, and we found out God had picked out an apartment. He picked out friends. He had picked out a church. He had picked out an office for us. He picked out supporters, people who could open doors that we needed opened. And that's what God does for all his kids. Everywhere Jesus will lead you to walk, he promises to walk there first. He goes ahead of you. And that's how a shepherd operates. Wherever he's going to take his sheep, he goes ahead of them to see if there's enough pasture for them to be fed, if there are any wolves there that he needs to take care of, and where the cliffs are that they might walk over. He makes sure that he checks it out before they get there. He prepares it for them. That's just the kind of shepherd he is. Think of the fear that takes out of the future, the uncertainty it takes out of the future. Like the old song says, I know not what the future holds, but I know who holds the future. Right now, maybe you're looking ahead at the next few weeks or months, and you're anxious about it. Honestly, there's a whole lot of question marks, a lot of unknown out there. But there is one known in the midst of all your unknowns. Guess what? That one known covers all the unknowns. Jesus will always be your go-ahead shepherd. He always does that with his sheep. He's promised he would. He always keeps his promises. In fact, today, he knows your situation. And I think he brought us together and brought this verse to my heart for you as a personal assurance from him to you that he is already stepping ahead of you. There's nothing to fear on a path that Jesus has walked before you. It's the blessed security that only a follower of Jesus Christ can know. So wherever he takes you, my friend, yours won't be the first set of footprints you'll find there. No, Jesus got there first.
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1: Here's the fast forecast from KICY AM 850. For eastern Norton Sound and the Nulato Hills, mostly cloudy with a slight chance of showers this morning, then partly sunny this afternoon. Highs in the upper 50s with light winds. For St. Lawrence Island, mostly cloudy today, highs in the 40s, south winds to 10 miles an hour. For the Bering Strait coast, partly sunny skies today, a slight chance of showers this afternoon. Highs in the mid-50s, southeast winds to 10 miles an hour. For the Yukon Delta coast, mostly cloudy today, a slight chance of showers and snow showers this morning. Highs in the upper 30s, northeast winds to 15 miles an hour. For the lower Yukon River, mostly cloudy today, highs in the mid-30s, northeast winds to 15 miles an hour. For the Kuskokwim Delta, mostly cloudy today, a slight chance of rain this morning, then a slight chance of rain showers this afternoon. Highs in the upper 40s, variable winds to 10 miles an hour. And for the southern Seward Peninsula coast, mostly cloudy skies today, highs in the mid-40s with light winds. We'll have the extended forecast in about a half an hour here on KICY, AM 850.

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1: 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That was Seth Schluter with Counting My Blessings. We heard from Brian Free and Assurance before that with Say Amen. I'm Patty Burchill. Thanks for joining me this Thursday morning. Here's a note from the KICY clipboard. Good News Club, an after-school Bible club, meets every Friday in the Nome Elementary School music room from right after school until 4 o'clock. Children must have a signed parental permission slip in order to attend. And for more information, call or text Carly at 907-304-1248. Just a couple more weeks of that as school is winding down. Stephanie Kay coming up, but first here's Caleb and John. This is Finished here on KICY AM 850.

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0: 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Here on KICY AM 850, at your service since Easter Sunday, 1960. We heard from Harvey Fisco before that with Glory Hallelujah. The Perrys started this three-song set off with Cry No More. Well, here's a little interesting trivia tidbit for you that I did not know, but as the snow is melting, the tundra is resurfacing, and all sorts of insects and spiders get underway in the tundra. You know, we've got a lot of little critters that live in the tundra. You know, if you spend any time on your knees or on your belly, maybe picking berries or just, enjoying being out of the tundra, you know that there are critters out there. And now research shows that a spider can hear what you are doing from over 10 feet away. A little spider, and presumably that allows it to get out of the way before you get there. Yeah, I'm always amazed at the small critters you find when you get down on your hands and knees in the tundra. What an incredible world God has created.
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1: Here's Western Alaska's weather outlook from KICY AM 850. For eastern Norton Sound and the Nulato Hills, including Stebbins and Elam, mostly cloudy with a slight chance of showers this morning, then partly sunny this afternoon. Highs in the upper 50s with light winds. And tonight, partly cloudy this evening, then becoming mostly cloudy. Lows in the lower 30s with light winds. For St. Lawrence Island, including Gamble and Savunga, mostly cloudy today. Highs in the 40s, south winds to 10 miles an hour. And tonight, mostly cloudy. Lows in the mid-30s, southeast winds to 10 miles an hour. For the Bering Strait coast, including Teller and Diomede, partly sunny skies today. A slight chance of showers this afternoon. Highs in the mid-50s, southeast winds to 10 miles an hour. And tonight, partly cloudy with a slight chance of showers. Lows in the mid-30s with light winds. For the Yukon Delta coast, including Alakanuk and Kotlik, mostly cloudy today. A slight chance of showers and snow showers this morning. Highs in the upper 30s. Northeast winds to 15 miles an hour. And tonight, mostly cloudy. Lows in the lower 30s. East winds to 10 miles an hour. For the lower Yukon River, including Pitcas Point and Marshall, mostly cloudy today. Highs in the mid-30s. Northeast winds to 15 miles an hour. And tonight, partly cloudy this evening, then becoming mostly cloudy. Lows in the lower 30s. East winds to 10 miles an hour. For the Kuskokwim Delta, including Bethel and Tuksuk Bay, mostly cloudy today. A slight chance of rain this morning, then a slight chance of rain showers this afternoon. Highs in the upper 40s, variable winds to 10 miles an hour. And tonight, mostly cloudy. Lows in the lower 30s, variable wind to 10 miles an hour. And for the southern Seward Peninsula coast, including Nome and Golovin, mostly cloudy today. Highs in the mid-40s with light winds. And tonight, partly cloudy, lows in the mid-30s with light winds. I'm Patty Burchill. That's the weather forecast from KICY AM 850.

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2: God's Word today. Remember the Sabbath day by keeping it holy, Exodus 20, verse 8. And this is probably one of the most unused of the 10 quote-unquote suggestions. Or more specifically, God commanded, not suggested, that on the seventh day we are to set aside for one specific purpose, keeping it holy. Holy is defined as dedicated or consecrated to God or religious purpose, sacred. Keeping it holy is a posture of sacred walking through your day, remembering our Lord however possible. It looks different for each of us, but the common command for us is to look forward to each of our Sabbaths by keeping it consecrated to the Lord. God knows that my best day of the week is the day that I get to rest and spend with Him. This is Dr. Keith Hamilton, Alaska Christian College's president, reminding you that because He lives, you can face tomorrow.

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1: Here's the fast forecast from KICY AM 850. For eastern Norton Sound and the Nulato Hills, mostly cloudy with a slight chance of showers this morning, then partly sunny this afternoon. Highs in the upper 50s with light winds. For St. Lawrence Island, mostly cloudy today, highs in the 40s, south winds to 10 miles an hour. For the Bering Strait coast, partly sunny skies today, a slight chance of showers this afternoon. Highs in the mid-50s, southeast winds to 10 miles an hour. For the Yukon Delta coast, mostly cloudy today, a slight chance of showers and snow showers this morning. Highs in the upper 30s, northeast winds to 15 miles an hour. For the lower Yukon River, mostly cloudy today, highs in the mid-30s, northeast winds to 15 miles an hour. For the Kuskokwim Delta, mostly cloudy today, a slight chance of rain this morning, then a slight chance of rain showers this afternoon. Highs in the upper 40s, variable winds to 10 miles an hour. And for the southern Seward Peninsula coast, mostly cloudy skies today, highs in the mid-40s with light winds. We'll have the extended forecast in about a half an hour here on KICY AM 850.

That's Bethany Worrell. That's How I Know. Here on KICY AM 850, 50,000 watts, 24 hours a day with the best in Christian music and programming. Alan Jackson before that with "Tis So Sweet to Trust in Jesus." And here's a quick note from the KICY clipboard. The Nome Port is hosting an open house next Thursday, week from today, from 4 to 7 p.m. at Old St. Joe's. Drop in to learn about upcoming Port of Nome projects, ask questions, and share feedback. Back to the music. It's Robert Sheldon. If I Could Hear My Mother Pray Again. Here on KICY, AM 850.

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1: The Naval Institute's magazine carried the story of the captain of a battleship who was concerned about rough seas and fog when quite suddenly a bright light appeared on the horizon. The captain immediately had the signalman send the message, "Change course immediately." But back came the reply, "You must change course." Irritated that a battleship should have to give way to a lesser vessel, the captain ordered that the message be sent, "I am a battleship." And back came the reply, "I am the lighthouse." The captain changed course. Long ago, Jesus said simply, "I am the light of the world. Whoever follows me will never walk in darkness, but will have the light of life." Many an individual cruising through life as a battleship, expecting others to get out of his way, has encountered the light, Jesus Christ, and seeing that the vessel of their life was headed towards the rock, changed course and direction. Are you one of them? Wise is the person who recognizes the message, "I am the lighthouse." Surprising as it may be to you, Paul says that blindness, like a heavy fog, keeps the unregenerated person from seeing clearly who Jesus Christ really is. And that darkness keeps them blindly serving a God who can never satisfy. Here's how he put it. The God of this age has blinded the minds of unbelievers, so they cannot see the light of the gospel of the glory of Christ, who is the image of God. For God, who said, "Let light shine out of darkness," made his light shine in our hearts, to give us the light of the knowledge of the glory of God in the face of Christ. The direction coming from the lighthouse always takes precedence over anything else, right? In relationship then to Jesus, the issue is quite simple. Was he really the light that he claimed to be? Or was he simply one of several lights, perhaps many, any one of which can keep the vessel of your life off the rocks? Be very clear. Jesus never claimed to be one of several lights. In a straightforward, simple manner, he said, "I am that light. I am the way, the truth, and the life. No one comes to the Father except through me." The men and women of the first century, people who heard and saw him, were absolutely convinced. They were convinced, even to their death, that the record stood. Christ died for our sins according to the Scriptures, that he was buried, and that he was raised on the third day according to the Scriptures. If this is so, as Scripture and history affirm, then to ignore what he says about life and death would be as foolish as a ship's captain's refusal to turn when the signal comes back, "I am the lighthouse." May I ask you, friend, have you encountered the light which cannot be dimmed by the darkness of the world or even the darkness of our hearts? Have you experienced what John wrote about, saying, "In him was life, and that life was the light of men"? Lighthouses around the world today are becoming fewer and fewer and far between. They've been replaced by satellite technology and electronic devices that let ships know where the rocks and the other vessels are. Nonetheless, the picture of the lighthouse with its beam piercing the darkness is still a welcomed image that brings comfort and help. But some things never change. The light that Jesus Christ brought into the world is one of them. There is light in a dark world, and that light makes the difference. Don't settle for anything short of the true light that gives light to every man. That's from John chapter 1. Indeed, friend, he is the lighthouse that directs us to heaven's shore.
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0: 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We heard from Ralph E. Cayuna Sr. before that, Where the Angels Sing. Our verse from God's Word today comes from Psalm 139, verses 13 and 14. A wonderful psalm recounting the many ways that God knows and cares for us and about us. And I encourage you to read the whole psalm. We're going to focus in on verses 13 and 14. For you created my inmost being. You knit me together in my mother's womb. I praise you because I am fearfully and wonderfully made. Your works are wonderful. I know that full well. That's Psalm 139, verses 13 and 14 from the New International Version of the Bible.
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0: Here's Western Alaska's weather outlook from KICY AM 850. For eastern Norton Sound and the Nulato Hills, including Stebbins and Elam, mostly cloudy with a slight chance of showers this morning, then partly sunny this afternoon. Highs in the upper 50s with light winds. And tonight, partly cloudy this evening, then becoming mostly cloudy. Lows in the lower 30s with light winds. For St. Lawrence Island, including Gamble and Savunga, mostly cloudy today. Highs in the 40s. South winds to 10 miles an hour. And tonight, mostly cloudy. Lows in the mid-30s. Southeast winds to 10 miles an hour. For the Bering Strait coast, including Teller and Diomede, partly sunny skies today. A slight chance of showers this afternoon. Highs in the mid-50s. Southeast winds to 10 miles an hour. And tonight, partly cloudy with a slight chance of showers. Lows in the mid-30s with light winds. For the Yukon Delta coast, including Alakanuk and Kotlik, mostly cloudy today, a slight chance of showers and snow showers this morning. Highs in the upper 30s, northeast winds to 15 miles an hour. And tonight, mostly cloudy, lows in the lower 30s, east winds to 10 miles an hour. For the lower Yukon River, including Pitcas Point and Marshall, mostly cloudy today, highs in the mid-30s, northeast winds to 15 miles an hour. And tonight, partly cloudy this evening, then becoming mostly cloudy. Lows in the lower 30s, east winds to 10 miles an hour. For the Kuskokwim Delta, including Bethel and Tuksuk Bay, mostly cloudy today, a slight chance of rain this morning, then a slight chance of rain showers this afternoon. Highs in the upper 40s, variable winds to 10 miles an hour. And tonight, mostly cloudy, lows in the lower 30s, variable wind to 10 miles an hour. And for the southern Seward Peninsula coast, including Nome and Golovin, mostly cloudy today, highs in the mid-40s with light winds. And tonight, partly cloudy, lows in the mid-30s with light winds. I'm Patty Burchill. That's the weather forecast from KICY AM 850.

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1: With Alaska News, I'm Patty Burchill. Lawmakers in the Alaska House passed a bill that aims to stabilize budgets for Alaska school districts by redefining how they calculate their student counts. But with competing education funding and policy proposals in the legislature and just 7 days left in the legislative session, the bill heads to the Alaska Senate for consideration and its future is uncertain. The legislation, sponsored by Representative Andy Story of Juneau, would allow school districts to make their student counts and budget estimates earlier in the year. Currently, schools make an estimated student count in October and revise it in the spring. Under the proposed legislation, districts would use the previous three-year average of their student count or the previous year's count if it is more than 5% higher. Story described the change as a way for school districts to get off a budgeting roller coaster and allow districts to have firmer budget estimates, including more certainty in offering contracts to teachers and staff in the spring. Additionally, the bill would change how districts count students who receive intensive special education services. Districts could use the previous year's count or the current year's count in October or in February. Proponents of the legislation say the more predictable student counts and budgeting will help districts with long-term stability, their ability to retain teachers, and attract new students. And the federal government has rejected a request to list three populations of Gulf of Alaska king salmon as endangered, according to a public notice scheduled for publication on Thursday. The listing was requested in 2024 by a Washington State conservation group amid long-term declines in king salmon numbers in Alaska. If the listing had been approved, it could have resulted in new limits on development in Alaska, as well as major restrictions on commercial, sport, and personal use fishing in the state. State officials opposed the listing, and in a written statement Wednesday morning, Alaska Department of Fish and Game Commissioner Doug Vincent Lang said the decision means Alaska is managing its fish stocks well. And that's Alaska News.
2: With the Wall Street Business Report, I'm Rich Thomason. Shoppers pulled back on spending in April as higher gas prices meant less money left over for non-essential goods. Retail sales rose 0.5% in April, a slowdown from the revised 1.6% increase in March, according to the Commerce Department. March marked the largest one-month increase in retail spending in more than 3 years, largely because gas prices spiked higher rapidly. Wall Street opened higher this morning as the financial markets keep an eye on the Trump-Xi summit in Beijing. Leading American business executives, including from the tech sector, are part of the U.S. delegation to the talks. Shares of California-based networking giant Cisco Systems jumped 15% after it reported double-digit third-quarter sales and profit growth in the third quarter, and it raised its 2026 revenue guidance. For the Wall Street Business Report, I'm Rich Thomason.
3: Here's Western Alaska's weather forecast from KICY AM 850. For Eastern Norton Sound and the Nulato Hills, including St. Michael and Shaktulik. Today, partly sunny, highs in the upper 50s, light winds. Tonight, partly cloudy in the evening, becoming mostly cloudy, lows in the lower 30s, light winds. For St. Lawrence Island, including Gamble and Savunga. Today, mostly cloudy, highs in the 40s, south winds to 10. And tonight, mostly cloudy, lows in the mid-30s, southeast winds to 10. For the Bering Strait coast, including Wales and King Island. Today, partly sunny, a slight chance of showers, highs in the mid-50s, southeast winds to 10. And tonight, partly cloudy with a slight chance of showers, lows in the mid-30s, light winds. For the Yukon Delta coast, including Ninumikwa and Hooper Bay. Today, mostly cloudy, highs in the upper 30s, northeast winds to 15. And tonight, mostly cloudy, lows in the lower 30s, east winds to 10. For the lower Yukon River, including St. Mary's and Pilot Station. Today, mostly cloudy, highs in the mid-30s, northeast winds to 15. And tonight, partly cloudy in the evening, becoming mostly cloudy, lows in the lower 30s, east winds to 10. For the Kuskokwim Delta, including Aniak and Lower Kalskag. Today, mostly cloudy, a slight chance of rain showers, highs in the upper 40s, variable wind 10 miles an hour. And tonight, mostly cloudy, lows in the lower 30s, variable wind 10 miles an hour. And for the Southern Sioux Peninsula coast, including Nome and White Mountain. Today, mostly cloudy, highs in the mid-40s, light winds. And tonight, partly cloudy, lows in the mid-30s, light winds. I'm Cody, and that's your weather forecast from KICY AM 850.
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1: Live we're watching. 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

At your service since Easter Sunday of 1960, you're listening to KICY AM 850. That was Katie Nicole, Have Your Way. And here's a quick note from the KICY clipboard. 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Up next, Perry's This Is By the Blood.

0: Saturday night is a great night to join us here on KICY AM 850. 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

0: Meredith Andrews, The New Song We Sing, right here on Christian Radio for the Real People, KICY, AM 850. So I want to talk about this new news story. So the Chinese company Unitree is known for their humanoid robots that can do various things, from factory work to kickboxing to punching walls. For some reason, a lot of it is like aggressive fighting robots, but they have come out with their or have announced their latest model, which is the GD01, a mecha robot, which means it's a really big one that you can sit inside of. So what this thing basically is a seat with a roll cage around it and then robotic arms and legs attached to it. That's it. That's the whole thing. And the proposal here is that you could pilot it from inside the robots. However, that is not what they are showing you, right? So that's what they're pretending to show you. So far, the only announcement, the only press release that this has is the 1 minute video that does not show anyone piloting it from inside. They pretend to, but the writer inside of it, that the only moment that someone is pretending to be inside of it, it's a dummy, right? It's a crash test dummy inside of this thing, and no one is actually inside of it at any point. But that's how every news outlet has covered it, is saying that people are riding this thing and you can ride this thing, pay the $650,000 and you can get and ride in this thing. But what it looks like is a very early prototype of what this could be, but it's not safe yet to actually use, or not, maybe not even functional to actually use in that way of operating it from within. So I'm a little frustrated that all the news outlets are saying you can ride in this thing when Unitree is not saying that. They might be saying it with some of the interviews they've had, but they have not shown it having that functionality. That's a little frustrating for me, but anyway, it's still cool tech, right? It's still cool to think about and imagine and imagine the future being here now, but it's not yet.
1: Are you the parent of a junior high or high school student? If so, I'm sure you're familiar with the pressures your teen is under to smoke. This is Dr. David Stevens with the Christian Medical Association. The Federal Office on Smoking and Health estimates that 3,000 young people begin smoking every day. Here's what you can tell your child to prevent their health from going up in smoke. A cigarette's main ingredient, nicotine, is just as addictive as heroin. 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When cigarettes are made, 600 harmful ingredients are added. And the average smoker spends about $700 a year on cigarettes. You could save $15,000 over 20 years. Education is power and knowledge is contagious. 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It will save lives.
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0: Here's Western Alaska's weather forecast from KICY AM 850. For eastern Norton Sound and the Nulato Hills, including St. Michael and Shaktulik. Today, partly sunny, highs in the upper 50s, light winds. Tonight, partly cloudy in the evening, becoming mostly cloudy, lows in the lower 30s, light winds. For St. Lawrence Island, including Gamble and Savunga. Today, mostly cloudy, highs in the 40s, south winds to 10. And tonight, mostly cloudy, lows in the mid-30s, southeast winds to 10. For the Bering Strait coast, including Wales and King Island. Today, partly sunny, a slight chance of showers, highs in the mid-50s, southeast winds to 10. And tonight, partly cloudy with a slight chance of showers, lows in the mid-30s, light winds. For the Yukon Delta coast, including Ninumikwa and Hooper Bay, today mostly cloudy, highs in the upper 30s, northeast winds to 15. And tonight, mostly cloudy, lows in the lower 30s, east winds to 10. For the lower Yukon River, including St. Mary's and Pilot Station, today mostly cloudy, highs in the mid-30s, northeast winds to 15. And tonight, partly cloudy in the evening, becoming mostly cloudy, lows in the lower 30s, east winds to 10. For the Kuskokwim Delta, including Aniak and Lower Kuskokwim, today mostly cloudy, a slight chance of rain showers, highs in the upper 40s, variable wind 10 miles an hour. And tonight, mostly cloudy, lows in the lower 30s, variable wind 10 miles an hour. And for the southern Seward Peninsula coast, including Nome and White Mountain, today mostly cloudy, highs in the mid-40s, light winds. And tonight, partly cloudy, lows in the mid-30s, light winds. I'm Cody, and that's your weather forecast from KICY AM 850.

0: But what they really need from the Christian community is this understanding of we are going to show you compassion.
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0: We're going to show you understanding about what is going on in your life, and we're going to help you and unravel how you can raise your child with support. And that's really important because women in these situations, they don't have the luxury of judgment. And I don't say judgment as if we are somehow condoning abortion. We're never condoning abortion. Right. We're always telling the truth about what abortion does.
2: Yeah.
0: But we're reaching in. We are trying to get in her shoes and say, let's go through it together. Let's walk through this together. How can I help you before you make this decision? Let's look at every other way that your life could be

0: And let's also look at the future of what your life could be.
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3: My name is Tamara Ablowalik and I live in Teller, Alaska. One person I really look up to is my mom, Pamela Ablowalik. She cares for me, she's always there for me, she loves me. All my worries go away when I'm with her. 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She makes me happy. She's my best friend. My name is Tamara Ablowalik. I live in Teller and I look up to my mom.
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